0: Senator Lindsey Graham. The Myrtle Beach rally comes just days before the Republican runoff. Mr. Trump's 2016 South Carolina primary victory helped him win the GOP nomination and ultimately the White House. They came from across the globe.
1: It's not all about short-legged speed when 150 corgis gather for an international race celebrating the little dogs. There's a costume parade, the smartest nose, and, of course, the loudest bark. The fifth corgi race Vilnius drew dogs and their owners to the Lithuanian capital's Vingis Park on Saturday for what organizers said was the biggest edition yet. There were competitors from Lithuania, Latvia, Poland, Estonia, Germany, Ukraine, the Czech Republic, the United States, and Britain. Keith Peters reporting.
0: More details at srnnews.com.
2: Hello, this is David Snyder, president of Baptist International Missions Incorporated, welcoming you to today's broadcast of Moments for Missions under the direction of our vice president, Dr. J.B. Godfrey.
3: I've enjoyed this week sharing some of the news about Camp BIMI, Camp BIMI, we call it. And I want to share it today, another testimony from a young lady who attended. And her testimony is called this, From Maybe to Yes, How God Used Camp BIMI to Deepen My Burden for Missions. I was born and raised in Jamaica, and the message of salvation was unfamiliar to me. I knew of God, but I didn't understand what it meant to be saved or to accept Christ as my Savior. But in the year 2020, during the COVID-19 pandemic, God allowed me to move to the United States, and it was there that my life changed forever. On February the 26th, 2022, I was invited to a teen activity at the church where I am now a member, and that night I heard the gospel clearly for the first time, and I accepted Christ as my Savior. And from that moment, the Lord began working in my heart, placing a deep burden and a call to missions. I wish I could say I responded immediately with willingness and obedience, but for about a year, my heart was hardened toward that call. But by God's grace, I had the opportunity to attend Camp BIMI, and it was there that God began softening my heart. Before attending, my understanding of missions was very limited. I thought it simply meant going from one country to another to tell people about Christ, but Camp BIMI gave me a much deeper understanding. I learned the threefold way that I can be involved in missions, praying for missionaries, supporting them financially, and going if God calls. I also greatly appreciated the sessions taught by the field directors. They addressed many aspects of missions and answered questions I didn't even realize I had. And during that week, I surrendered my life to the Lord for missions. And since then, I have prayed earnestly for God's direction. And through that process, he has taught me much patience and the importance of waiting on his perfect timing. Returning to Camp BIMI for week two was an exciting experience. Not only did I continue learning about missions, but I also had the opportunity to speak with the directors again personally and hear their burdens for their fields where they served. And my time at Camp BIMI has helped me grow spiritually and has greatly strengthened my prayer life. And I was especially convicted by the consistent emphasis on praying for more laborers, realizing how often I had fallen short in that area. Now, at the conclusion of my second week, I was challenged to seek the Lord fervently regarding His calling and to remain faithful to the ministry I now serve in. If you're struggling with your call or considering missions, I want to encourage you in three ways. First, seek the Lord earnestly. He's all-knowing, and He reveals His will in His time. And then second, seek godly counsel from your pastor and spiritual mentors. And then lastly, consider attending Camp BIMI. It has encouraged my growth in missions, provided directions on becoming a missionary, and offered wisdom from those who have served faithfully on the field. Although I'm still unsure where the Lord is leading me, whether locally or abroad, I am committed to serve faithfully in my local church until He makes His will clear. Michaela Raymond is this young lady and a Camp BIMI alumnus, and she's a college student from Maryland. And I appreciate her testimony, and I would encourage you, if you're interested in knowing more about Camp Bimini, go to our website, bimi.org, and you'll find all the information you need right there.
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1: With SRN News, I'm Rich Thomason in Washington. An alleged ISIS-inspired terror plot foiled. In New York, a 35-year-old Albany woman is under arrest, accused of plotting an attack on the state capitol, looking to kill lawmakers and destroy the legislative seat of state government.
2: The allegations in this complaint are deeply disturbing. That someone would harbor such hatred toward our way of life and seek to target the New York State Capitol and New York State Senators.
1: John Sarcone with the U.S. Attorney's Office for New York's Northern District. All these years later, communist China can still not tolerate any mention of the 1989 Tiananmen Square massacre to former organizers of Hong Kong's decades-old vigil in memory of those who were killed have been convicted in a national security case.
3: Prosecutors said the defendants intend to overthrow the communist regime by having end one-party state in the motto of their organization, the Hong Kong Alliance. The trio oversaw the only permitted major commemoration on Chinese soil of the Tiananmen Square crackdown. Local government officials cancelled it in 2020, ostensibly as an anti-COVID measure. The Chinese authorities called that group a toxic tumor.
1: The BBC's Martin Yip in Hong Kong. A charter aircraft carrying eight people has crashed at a remote radar site in western Alaska, killing all on board. The NTSB is in charge of the investigation. Heavy rains and fierce winds have pummeled parts of the Northeast. Storms battered Long Island and spawned a possible tornado at Atlantic Beach. Flooding in New Jersey stranded dozens of motorists in their vehicles. And police in Dover, Delaware say a suspected tornado touched down, causing a good deal of damage all across the city. Dow futures up 187 points, and this is SRN News. Another look at religious persecution around the globe.
4: Many are killed, beaten, or jailed for their faith, but how many are forced into exile? The Pew Research Center has been adding up the numbers of people who have been driven from their homes because of their religious beliefs. In 2023, 58 countries saw some amount of displacement caused by persecution. It was the worst in the Middle East and North Africa, where 60% of countries saw displacements, 44% in the Asia-Pacific region. Michael Harrington reporting.
1: The debate over transgenderism continues to roil the WNBA. In the Indiana Fever's first visit to Toronto this week, there was a mix of cheers and boos when Fever guard Sophie Cunningham entered the game, and fans cheered when she missed her first free throw attempt. Cunningham said in an ESPN profile published last month that she was opposed to allowing men to play against women in sports. This is SRN News. President Trump traveled to South Carolina today to support Senator Darlene Graham, his choice to replace her late brother, Senator Lindsey Graham. The Myrtle Beach rally comes just days before the Republican runoff. Mr. Trump's 2016 South Carolina primary victory helped him win the GOP nomination and ultimately the White House. They came from across the globe.
5: It's not all about short-legged speed when 150 corgis gather for an international race celebrating the little dogs. There's a costume parade, the smartest nose, and, of course, the loudest bark. The fifth corgi race Vilnius drew dogs and their owners to the Lithuanian capital's Vingis Park on Saturday for what organizers said was the biggest edition yet. There were competitors from Lithuania, Latvia, Poland, Estonia, Germany, Ukraine, the Czech Republic, the United States, and Britain. Keith Peters reporting.
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1: With SRN News, I'm Rich Thomason in Washington. An alleged ISIS-inspired terror plot foiled. In New York, a 35-year-old Albany woman is under arrest, accused of plotting an attack on the state capitol, looking to kill lawmakers and destroy the legislative seat of state government.
2: The allegations in this complaint are deeply disturbing. That someone would harbor such hatred toward our way of life and seek to target the New York State Capitol and New York State senators.
1: John Sarcone with the U.S. Attorney's Office for New York's Northern District. All these years later, communist China can still not tolerate any mention of the 1989 Tiananmen Square massacre to former organizers of Hong Kong's decades-old vigil in memory of those who were killed have been convicted in a national security case.
3: Prosecutors said the defendants intend to overthrow the communist regime by having end one-party state in the motto of their organization, the Hong Kong Alliance. The trio oversaw the only permitted major commemoration on Chinese soil of the Tiananmen Square crackdown. Local government officials cancelled it in 2020, ostensibly as an anti-COVID measure. The Chinese authorities called that group a toxic tumor.
1: The BBC's Martin Yip in Hong Kong. A charter aircraft carrying eight people has crashed at a remote radar site in western Alaska, killing all on board. The NTSB is in charge of the investigation. Heavy rains and fierce winds have pummeled parts of the Northeast. Storms battered Long Island and spawned a possible tornado at Atlantic Beach. Flooding in New Jersey stranded dozens of motorists in their vehicles. And police in Dover, Delaware say a suspected tornado touched down, causing a good deal of damage all across the city. Dow futures up 187 points, and this is SRN News. Another look at religious persecution around the globe.
4: Many are killed, beaten, or jailed for their faith, but how many are forced into exile? The Pew Research Center has been adding up the numbers of people who have been driven from their homes because of their religious beliefs. In 2023, 58 countries saw some amount of displacement caused by persecution. It was the worst in the Middle East and North Africa, where 60% of countries saw displacements, 44% in the Asia-Pacific region. Michael Harrington reporting.
1: The debate over transgenderism continues to roil the WNBA. In the Indiana Fever's first visit to Toronto this week, there was a mix of cheers and boos when Fever guard Sophie Cunningham entered the game, and fans cheered when she missed her first free throw attempt. Cunningham said in an ESPN profile published last month that she was opposed to allowing men to play against women in sports. This is SRN News. President Trump traveled to South Carolina today to support Senator Darlene Graham, his choice to replace her late brother, Senator Lindsey Graham. The Myrtle Beach rally comes just days before the Republican runoff. Mr. Trump's 2016 South Carolina primary victory helped him win the GOP nomination and ultimately the White House. They came from across the globe.
5: It's not all about short-legged speed when 150 corgis gather for an international race celebrating the little dogs. There's a costume parade, the smartest nose, and, of course, the loudest bark. The fifth corgi race Vilnius drew dogs and their owners to the Lithuanian capital's Vingis Park on Saturday for what organizers said was the biggest edition yet. There were competitors from Lithuania, Latvia, Poland, Estonia, Germany, Ukraine, the Czech Republic, the United States, and Britain. Keith Peters reporting.
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6: 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This is Matt Staver with Freedom's Call. Governor Jared Polis signed legislation forcing Colorado's public colleges and universities to sell abortion pills at student health centers. Under the new law, public institutions must provide student access to mifepristone and misoprostol. Campuses with on-site pharmacies are required to stock the drugs for students, and those without must have medical staff at the health center dispense the pills directly or write prescriptions for off-campus pharmacies. policies. An April 2025 study from the Ethics and Public Policy Center found that nearly 11% of women who take mifepristone experience serious adverse health events. These include sepsis, infection, hemorrhage, need for blood transfusion, hospitalization, emergency room visits, and other abortion-specific complications. 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Stay informed at Liberty Counsel's website, lc.org.

Do you know where you're going to spend eternity? Our prayer here at WOPW and Central Baptist Church is that you will come to the saving knowledge of Jesus Christ.

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1: With SRN News, I'm Rich Thomason in Washington. An alleged ISIS-inspired terror plot foiled. In New York, a 35-year-old Albany woman is under arrest, accused of plotting an attack on the state capitol, looking to kill lawmakers and destroy the legislative seat of state government.
2: The allegations in this complaint are deeply disturbing. That someone would harbor such hatred toward our way of life and seek to target the New York State Capitol.

0: and New York State senators.
1: John Sarcone with the U.S. Attorney's Office for New York's Northern District. All these years later, communist China can still not tolerate any mention of the 1989 Tiananmen Square massacre to former organizers of Hong Kong's decades-old vigil in memory of those who were killed and been convicted in a national security case.
2: Prosecutors said the defendant's intent to overthrow the communist regime by having end one-party state in the motto of their organization, the Hong Kong Alliance. The trio oversaw the only permitted major commemoration on Chinese soil of the Tiananmen Square crackdown. Local government officials cancelled it in 2020, ostensibly as an anti-COVID measure. The Chinese authorities called that group a toxic tumor.
1: The BBC's Martin Yip in Hong Kong. A charter aircraft carrying eight people has crashed at a remote radar site in western Alaska, killing all on board. The NTSB is in charge of the investigation. Heavy rains and fierce winds have pummeled parts of the Northeast. Storms battered Long Island and spawned a possible tornado at Atlantic Beach. Flooding in New Jersey stranded dozens of motorists in their vehicles. And police in Dover, Delaware say a suspected tornado touched down, causing a good deal of damage all across the city. Dow futures up 187 points, and this is SRN News. Another look at religious persecution around the globe.
3: Many are killed, beaten, or jailed for their faith, but how many are forced into exile? The Pew Research Center has been adding up the numbers of people who have been driven from their homes because of their religious beliefs. In 2023, 58 countries saw some amount of displacement caused by persecution. It was the worst in the Middle East and North Africa, where 60% of countries saw displacements, 44% in the Asia-Pacific region. Michael Harrington reporting.
1: The debate over transgenderism continues to roil the WNBA. In the Indiana Fever's first visit to Toronto this week, there was a mix of cheers and boos when Fever guard Sophie Cunningham entered the game, and fans cheered when she missed her first free throw attempt. Cunningham said in an ESPN profile published last month that she was opposed to allowing men to play against women in sports. This is SRN News. President Trump traveled to South Carolina today to support Senator Darlene Graham, his choice to replace her late brother, Senator Lindsey Graham. The Myrtle Beach rally comes just days before the Republican runoff. Mr. Trump's 2016 South Carolina primary victory helped him win the GOP nomination and ultimately the White House. They came from across the globe.
4: It's not all about short-legged speed when 150 corgis gather for an international race celebrating the little dogs. There's a costume parade, the smartest nose, and, of course, the loudest bark. The fifth corgi race Vilnius drew dogs and their owners to the Lithuanian capital's Vingis Park on Saturday for what organizers said was the biggest edition yet. There were competitors from Lithuania, Latvia, Poland, Estonia, Germany, Ukraine, the Czech Republic, the United States, and Britain. Keith Peters reporting.
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1: With SRN News, I'm Rich Thomason in Washington. An alleged ISIS-inspired terror plot foiled. In New York, a 35-year-old Albany woman is under arrest, accused of plotting an attack on the state capitol, looking to kill lawmakers and destroy the legislative seat of state government.
2: The allegations in this complaint are deeply disturbing. That someone would harbor such hatred toward our way of life and seek to target the New York state capitol and New York state senators.
1: John Sarcone with the U.S. Attorney's Office for New York's Northern District. All these years later, communist China can still not tolerate any mention of the 1989 Tiananmen Square massacre to former organizers of Hong Kong's decades-old vigil in memory of those who were killed and been convicted in a national security case.
3: Prosecutors said the defendants intend to overthrow the communist regime by having end one-party state in the motto of their organization, the Hong Kong Alliance. The trio oversaw the only permitted major commemoration on Chinese soil of the Tiananmen Square crackdown. Local government officials cancelled it in 2020, ostensibly as an anti-COVID measure. The Chinese authorities called that group a toxic tumor.
1: The BBC's Martin Yip in Hong Kong. A charter aircraft carrying eight people has crashed at a remote radar site in western Alaska, killing all on board. The NTSB is in charge of the investigation. Heavy rains and fierce winds have pummeled parts of the Northeast. Storms battered Long Island.

0: spawned a possible tornado at Atlantic Beach. Flooding in New Jersey stranded dozens of motorists in their vehicles. And police in Dover, Delaware say a suspected tornado touched down, causing a good deal of damage all across the city. Dow futures up 187 points, and this is SRN News. Another look at religious persecution around the globe.
1: Many are killed, beaten, or jailed for their faith, but how many are forced into exile? The Pew Research Center has been adding up the numbers of people who have been driven from their homes because of their religious beliefs. In 2023, 58 countries saw some amount of displacement caused by persecution. It was the worst in the Middle East and North Africa, where 60% of countries saw displacements, 44% in the Asia-Pacific region. Michael Harrington reporting.
0: The debate over transgenderism continues to roil the WNBA. In the Indiana Fever's first visit to Toronto this week, there was a mix of cheers and boos when Fever guard Sophie Cunningham entered the game, and fans cheered when she missed her first free throw attempt. Cunningham said in an ESPN profile published last month that she was opposed to allowing men to play against women in sports. This is SRN News. President Trump traveled to South Carolina today to support Senator Darlene Graham, his choice to replace her late brother, Senator Lindsey Graham. The Myrtle Beach rally comes just days before the Republican runoff. Mr. Trump's 2016 South Carolina primary victory helped him win the GOP nomination and ultimately the White House. They came from across the globe.
2: It's not all about short-legged speed when 150 corgis gather for an international race celebrating the little dogs. There's a costume parade, the smartest nose, and, of course, the loudest bark. The fifth corgi race Vilnius drew dogs and their owners to the Lithuanian capital's Vingis Park on Saturday for what organizers said was the biggest edition yet. There were competitors from Lithuania, Latvia, Poland, Estonia, Germany, Ukraine, the Czech Republic, the United States, and Britain. Keith Peters reporting.
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1: With SRN News, I'm Rich Thomason in Washington. An alleged ISIS-inspired terror plot foiled. In New York, a 35-year-old Albany woman is under arrest, accused of plotting an attack on the state capitol, looking to kill lawmakers and destroy the legislative seat of state government.
2: The allegations in this complaint are deeply disturbing, that someone would harbor such hatred toward our way of life and seek to target the New York state capitol and New York state senators.
1: John Sarcone with the U.S. Attorney's Office for New York's Northern District. All these years later, communist China can still not tolerate any mention of the 1989 Tiananmen Square massacre to former organizers of Hong Kong's decades-old vigil in memory of those who were killed have been convicted in a national security case.
3: Prosecutors said the defendants intend to overthrow the communist regime by having end one-party state in the motto of their organization, the Hong Kong Alliance. The trio oversaw the only permitted major commemoration on Chinese soil of the Tiananmen Square crackdown. Local government officials cancelled it in 2020, ostensibly as an anti-COVID measure. The Chinese authorities called that group a toxic tumor.
1: The BBC's Martin Yip in Hong Kong. A charter aircraft carrying eight people has crashed at a remote radar site in western Alaska, killing all on board. The NTSB is in charge of the investigation. Heavy rains and fierce winds have pummeled parts of the Northeast. Storms battered Long Island and spawned a possible tornado at Atlantic Beach. Flooding in New Jersey stranded dozens of motorists in their vehicles. And police in Dover, Delaware say a suspected tornado touched down, causing a good deal of damage all across the city. Dow futures up 187 points, and this is SRN News. Another look at religious persecution around the globe.
4: Many are killed, beaten, or jailed for their faith, but how many are forced into exile? The Pew Research Center has been adding up the numbers of people who have been driven from their homes because of their religious beliefs. In 2023, 58 countries saw some amount of displacement caused by persecution. It was the worst in the Middle East and North Africa, where 60% of countries saw displacements, 44% in the Asia-Pacific region. Michael Harrington reporting.
1: The debate over transgenderism continues to roil the WNBA. In the Indiana Fever's first visit to Toronto this week, there was a mix of cheers and boos when Fever guard Sophie Cunningham entered the game, and fans cheered when she missed her first free throw attempt. Cunningham said in an ESPN profile published last month that she was opposed to allowing men to play against women in sports. This

0: is SRN News. President Trump traveled to South Carolina today to support Senator Darlene Graham, his choice to replace her late brother, Senator Lindsey Graham. The Myrtle Beach rally comes just days before the Republican runoff. Mr. Trump's 2016 South Carolina primary victory helped him win the GOP nomination and ultimately the White House. They came from across the globe.
1: It's not all about short-legged speed when 150 corgis gather for an international race celebrating the little dogs. There's a costume parade, the smartest nose, and, of course, the loudest bark. The fifth corgi race Vilnius drew dogs and their owners to the Lithuanian capital's Vingis Park on Saturday for what organizers said was the biggest edition yet. There were competitors from Lithuania, Latvia, Poland, Estonia, Germany, Ukraine, the Czech Republic, the United States, and Britain. Keith Peters reporting.
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is King, Jesus Christ is King of Kings, and his power shall reign forever and ever. He is King, Jesus Christ is King of Kings,

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1: With SRN News, I'm Ron Taylor. President Trump is standing firm.

0: trade agreement under new pressure, with no further talks currently scheduled. Ken Lorman reporting.
1: There's a new plan by the Trump administration to bring down beef prices.
2: President Donald Trump has announced his administration will temporarily allow more beef imports into the U.S. without triggering higher tariffs. Imported beef will be sold at 25% below current market rates. The plan allows up to 300 metric tons of ground beef to enter the U.S. over the next 90 days. However, conservative rural state Republicans are already criticizing the plan, fearing it will harm American ranchers. Senator Tim Sheehy warns it could make it harder for ranchers to rebuild herds. The president's heart is in the right place, but says that importing beef will harm ranching families who feed the nation. I'm Lisa Dwyer.
1: The Democratic National Committee rules out two of five cities on a short list to host the 2028 presidential convention.
3: Atlanta has not hosted the DNC convention since 1988, and it will not be hosting delegates in 2028. The DNC eliminating Atlanta and Chicago after leaders visiting five cities to check out logistics. Boston, Denver, and Philadelphia remain in the running. Republicans have already picked Houston, Texas for their 2028 convention. Laura Winters, Atlanta, Georgia.
1: This is SRN News. Correspondent Michael Harrington takes another look at religious persecution around the globe.
4: Many are killed, beaten, or jailed for their faith, but how many are forced into exile? The Pew Research Center has been adding up the numbers of people who have been driven from their homes because of their religious beliefs. In 2023, 58 countries saw some amount of displacement caused by persecution. It was the worst in the Middle East and North Africa, where 60% of countries saw displacements, 44% in the Asia-Pacific region. Michael Harrington reporting.
1: The debate over transgenderism continues to roil the WNBA. In the Indiana Fever's first visit to Toronto this week, there was a mix of cheers and boos when Fever guard Sophie Cunningham entered the game, and fans cheered when she missed her first three-throw attempt. Cunningham said in an ESPN profile published last month that she was opposed to letting men play against women in sports. Late in the fourth quarter of the game, fans cheered when someone holding a banner in support of transgenderism showed up. This is SRN News. We know now who will serve the rest of the former California Congressman Eric Swalwell's House term, which ends in January.
5: California State Senator Ayesha Wahab has won a special election to fill the Democrat seat, defeating Bay Area Rapid Transit Director Melissa Hernandez. Swalwell, who was running for California governor, ended his campaign and quit Congress in April after he was accused of sexual harassment and assault, allegations he denies. Wahab and Hernandez will face off again in November, an election to determine who will serve the next full two-year term. Rich Thomason reporting.
1: President Trump traveled to South Carolina yesterday to support Senator Darlene Graham, his chosen candidate to replace her late brother, Senator Lindsey Graham. Yesterday's Myrtle Beach rally came just days before the Republican runoff, highlighting the president's focus on securing a win for his pick. You'll find more details at srnnews.com. I'm Ron Taylor.
6: AP Sports, I'm Donna Warder. Gavin Williams struck out 11 and Cleveland beat San Francisco 5-2 for its first home series victory in 7 weeks. The Braves beat the Chicago White Sox 2-0 Thursday to end a three-game slide. Toronto beat Tampa Bay 5-1, the Cardinals 10, the Reds 9. Kansas City beat the Athletics 6-2 for their first four-game sweep of the season. The Brewers 7, Mariners 4, the Yankees 6, Orioles 1. The Rangers beat the Nationals 2-0 and the Angels 18, the Astros 3. WNBA Commissioner Kathy Engelbert is denouncing people she says are trying to sow divisiveness as the league grapples with a debate over transgender athletes. Demonstrators showed up outside American Airlines Center Thursday, as they have at other venues ever since the Indiana Fever's Sophie Cunningham voiced support for barring transgender girls and women from girls and women's sports. I'm Donna Warder, AP Sports.

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0: As we come to the table to eat, things must be proper and neat. Please be so kind to pass the food. We must be polite, dare not be rude.
1: Yeah, right.
2: Food fight!
3: Hit him with a banana!
0: How I love to have a food fight.
3: Gotcha!
0: How I love to make a mess.
3: Ooh, yuck!
0: Food on the ceiling, food on the floor. And if you find a clean spot, I throw a little more.
2: We love food fights, yes we do. 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
6: Welcome back, sailors. Jonas Squidley here with part 5 of Armadillo Amigos. And we have an exciting story for you all today. Remember, Juan Carlos has already warned Guillermo about his silly armadillos. There's missing armadillos, and the evidence is mounting up against them. Tomorrow, it will be too late. But today, we bring even more mysterious evidence.

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1: Guillermo, I must talk with you.
2: 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I'm sorry. We were up all last night guarding the armadillos. Come, meet my friend Patch, Capitan of the Jolly Roger.
1: This is not a social call.
3: Breakfast is ready, everyone. Paco's tacos on the table.
2: Will you join us for breakfast? Tacos, of course.
1: I'm afraid I have not come with good news, Guillermo.
2: I was afraid of that. More damaged crops?
1: Yes. Many more holes were found on Juan Carlos' property this morning. And last night, your silly armadillos just about destroyed my ranch, too.
2: Oh, no.
1: See, your time has run out. And the ranchers are demanding action.
4: But we were up all night watching the armadillos, Diego. We didn't see any of them leave the ranch.
1: Señor, for your information, armadillos dig tunnels in the ground where you cannot see them. Guillermo, tomorrow morning, the policía will arrive to confiscate your ranch.
2: No, Diego, they cannot do that. My armadillo amigos are innocent.
1: My offer is still good, amigo. But this is your last chance. If you're smart, you'll take it.
2: What do you think, Capitan?
4: I'm just not sure, Guillermo.
1: Will you sell your ranch to me?
2: The answer is no, Diego.
1: Then you're a bigger fool than I thought. Buenos dias.
2: Capitan Patch, what can I do? I never thought it would come to this.
4: I think we should visit your neighbor, Juan Carlos, and take a look at those holes.
5: Papa!
2: See?
5: Rico and Chico are missing!
2: What? Oh no!
5: I've looked everywhere for them! They disappeared last night while we were guarding the others! I just thought they went off by themselves, but this morning they're still missing!
2: Have you asked the other armadillos? Gordo, Bola, Lola?
6: I haven't seen anything. I've been in the kitchen.
7: I have not seen anyone in here.
8: Yes, we have not seen them since last night. Do you think something could have happened to them? Oh no! Oh.
9: Maybe Rico and Chico aren't rehabilitated after all.
4: What do you think, Guillermo?
5: Papa, you don't believe that Rico and Chico would betray us?
2: No, not on purpose.
4: It doesn't look good, my friend.
2: Good or bad, we need to find them.
10: Maybe Sissy can spy them out.
4: Good idea. Sissy, take to the skies and see what you can spot.
9: Aye, aye. I wonder where those missing silly dellos could be.

0: Juan Carlos, we're looking for Rico and Chico. Have you seen them?
1: Only their dirty work. You ought to see my field down by the river. It is full of holes.
0: Do you mind if we take a look at the damage?
1: Look around all you like. No matter. By tomorrow, all your armadillos will be gone anyway.
2: Have you or your men actually seen any armadillos on your land?
1: Do we need to? We have brains as well as eyes.
0: I am sorry about the damage, Juan Carlos, but my armadillos would never do this.
1: I wish you and your daughter no ill. But when it comes to armadillos, all of us ranchers are agreed. Armadillos are pests, not amigos. Now don't be a fool. You're going to lose everything if you don't give up this silly idea.
0: But if you just listen...
1: No, no more talk. Diego told me he thinks you are loco, crazy. Adios, muchachos.
0: Well, I don't think there is anything more we can do here.
2: We should get back to the ranch. Maybe Sissy has spotted Rico and Chico.
0: Sí, let's go home.
3: Captain Patch, ahoy!
2: Ahoy, Sissy. Any sign of our armored friends?
3: Not even a stale trail.
2: Did you fly over Diego's ranch?
3: I sure did, but there was no sign of Rico and Chico there.
4: Was Diego's ranch full of holes, too?
3: No, Princess. I didn't see any damage at all. But as soon as I flew over Juan Carlos' ranch, there were holes everywhere.
0: That's strange. Diego said that he had all kinds of damage.
3: Then, when I flew back here to Guillermo's ranch, I saw something shiny hidden in the bushes down by the river. I don't know what it is, but I thought you and Guillermo might want to take a peeksy-weeksy.
0: This mystery just keeps getting deeper.
5: If Normal Dio knows anything at all, he says sometimes you have to dig a little deeper.
2: Then we'll dig a little deeper. Sissy, lead the way.

0: It's right here, Captain. It looks like metal.
1: It's pretty well hidden, all right. Whoever hid it probably didn't expect anyone to be looking from the air. Well done, Sissy.
2: What is it?
3: It's a post hole digger. I knew it.
4: Shiver me timbers. What's a post hole digger?
3: It's a tool to dig holes for fence posts.
2: Holes like the ones on Juan Carlos land.
5: And that's Juan Carlos' house right over there on the other side of the fence.
2: So someone's framing the armadillos.
6: Framing us?
7: Why would anyone want to frame us?
8: Lola.
7: What?
8: Because they don't like me. They think I'm too fat.
5: Oh, Gordo, don't be silly. You're perfect. Just the way God made you.
7: That's right.
1: Would Juan Carlos really destroy his own crops to stir up others against you?
3: No, I cannot believe he would. He's a businessman. He would never damage his own property. At least, I don't think he would.
0: But why would some sneaky sneak hide the post hole digger on your property?
3: Because if it was left anywhere on Juan Carlos' land, his men would have found it.
1: Or perhaps the culprit lives on your land.
3: Paco?
1: We do need to explore all the possibilities.
4: Not Paco!
3: What should we do? Confront him at dinner over tacos?
1: No, time is running out. We've got to find solid evidence now. Unless I miss my guess, whoever hid the post hole digger here will be back to get it about the time the sun goes down. If we hide here by the riverbank in these bushes, we'll probably get some answers real soon.
3: We must catch him tonight. The policia will be here in the morning to take everything.
1: Well then, we'll need all the help we can get. Gordo, Bola, Lola, are you in?
6: We'll strike tonight.
7: I am too. It won't be too scary, will it? You know, I don't do well with scary. I don't do well with scary.
8: We'll squish him like a bug.
4: We'll trap him like a bilge rat.
8: Let's keep digga digga diggy.
1: Whoever's been causing all this trouble has forgotten about the verse. Be sure your sin will find you out.
9: So, hard evidence. A post hole digger has been discovered by the captain's crew, and the guilty party will probably show up tonight. Oh, mates, me heart is a-pounding away in anticipation for the capture of the culprit, who's been a conniving against the Armadillo Amigo Ranch. And remember, be sure your sin will find you out, as the good book, God's Word, proclaims. Now, here's Christiane with more good news!
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It's been a blessing to have you aboard, and we're praying that these godly character lessons and songs will help you grow strong in the Lord. This be Uncle Jonas Squidley, sailing away until next time on the adventures of Patch the Pirate. So long, mateys!

0: mystery, suspense, exciting adventure. You are now entering the dangerous presentation of Coral Island and the Price of Truth. It seems last time somebody paid Dr. Towers a visit when he wasn't home and took something that was not theirs.
1: And here's the late comer.
2: Oh, the elevator was acting up.
3: But of course.
2: Okay, out with it. What's my next mission?
3: Get those codes.
2: What?
3: We need you and Russell to head down to the island.
2: Can't you send me with someone else?
3: No.
2: Oh, this is not funny. I have to go with him?
1: Yes, you have to go with me.
3: And you can like it or lump it. You leave again tonight. I want Brad's house thoroughly searched. Grab his laptop. Anything that could have codes in it. Cell phone if you can get your hands on it.
2: Oh, so now I'm a thief.
4: With me watching your back, you'll do whatever the doctor says.
2: Why don't we change up the schedule? I'll hold the gun on him while he does all the dirty work. Oh, please. Oh, no.
5: Russell, get out of there. Someone's coming up the lane. They're pulling in the driveway. Get out here. I'm leaving you.
6: Coming. Hey, Mel.
5: What?
6: I think I hit the jackpot.
5: What are you talking about?
6: I found the code.
5: Russell, they're headed inside. Get out of there. Oh, how could you possibly have the codes?
4: Melanie.
5: Oh, why don't you...
4: Shh. Come on. We'll just cruise down the block to the hotel. They won't even know we're connected.
5: Right. Did you get the laptop?
4: Better than that. Wait until I show you.
7: So, I guess we all had to go in.
8: I forgot your laptop.
7: Oh.
8: I was working on that new presentation, and I wanted to finish it while I had the time.
7: How's it going, sweetie?
8: Amazing. The audio is a lot clearer than last time, too. I was able to use pieces of different videos you made.
7: That's a good idea.
8: It's really neat. I'm so excited about going on the road again with the Creation Expo team.
7: Yeah.
9: Dad,
8: what happened?
9: What in the world?
10: Dad,
11: what a mess!
12: Someone's broken in.
13: I'm glad you all got out. Whoever did this job was searching for something. Don just asked me to stay on with the police force another month. So, do you see anything missing, Brad?
7: Well, my laptop.
5: What?
13: Okay, so a laptop and...
5: Was anyone in there?
7: No, they're gone, but the house is a mess. They shredded, shattered, and destroyed anything of value. There's glass everywhere.
9: Let's just remember, important things in life are not things.
13: Anything else missing, Brad?
7: There was one more thing.
5: What?
7: They broke Mama's picture frame and took...
5: No! No! How could they do that?
7: Jamie,
13: hey! Don't go in there! It's a mess in there! She could get hurt!
9: I'll go.
7: Jaina, wait!
13: Brad, let her go!
7: But Jim, Jaina has no idea!
13: Jaina only wants to help. Give her a chance.
9: Jamie?
5: It's gone! It's gone! They took it! Why did they do that?
9: Shh, it's okay.
5: It was everything to me. I just convinced Dad to hang it up again. Oh, Jaina, I can't believe they stole Mama's picture.
9: Oh, shh.
5: I just want to be close to her. Try to imagine her giving me advice. And I don't remember much anymore. All I had was her face.
9: Jaina, I can be more than a picture. It won't erase the memories. But I'll try to move on if you try to move on.
5: But you're not my mother. I mean, you're Jaina. And it just wouldn't be the same unless...
9: I love your father.
5: Dad, he asked you?
9: He wants to start moving ahead in our relationship.
5: He said that? He really did?
9: Yes.
5: Then I want you to have this.
9: What? Oh, Jamie, I couldn't take...
5: I know, Mama's wedding band, but Dad gave it to me for my 13th birthday. He wanted the one he loved to have it. Jaina, he did fall in love, and I want you to have this as a pact between us, like a seal of promise.
9: Oh, Jamie, I don't know what to say. Let's swap rings.
5: But it's your wedding ring.
9: It was, but I'm not married to John anymore, Jamie. This is holding me back from the family I love. I want you to have it as a symbol of love and devotion.
5: Me too, Jaina, me too. I love Annie and you. I always have.
9: New love doesn't mean that we forget. It means we remember and move on to what the Lord has in store for us.
5: We can remember together.
9: Remember and move on together.

0: Jamie!
1: I'm sorry about the picture, honey. I'll try to enlarge the one in my
2: billfold. No, don't. Really. It's all right.
1: It is?
2: I'll be okay, Dad.
1: Jamie
3: and I have come to an agreement. We swapped wedding bands as a mother-daughter pact, and we both want to go forward.
1: Jaina, you said mother-daughter? What?
3: We both know in our hearts how God is leading our families. I told the Lord...
1: Jaina.
3: I gave him everything.
1: You did that in the cave, didn't you?
3: It started there.
0: With the flashlight.
1: I can't believe this.
2: Jaina, what in the world is he saying?
0: I know this isn't the time and place in amongst all this mess, but...
1: Jaina, would you marry me?
2: Ooh. Oh, careful. The glass.
0: Then hurry and say
2: Dad,
0: yes.
2: Yes, yes. Now get up. Oh, you're hurting yourself.
0: I'm fine.
4: Dad?
2: Jamie, was this planned? You too.
0: This wasn't
4: Believe
0: planned.
4: Me, I had no idea he was going to do that either.
0: I was hoping to wait until we're at some fancy restaurant.
2: I'm going to cry.
4: Dad, you're bleeding.
0: Oh, trust me, it'll be okay.
2: Brad, you need to go fix your knee.
0: It's just a scratch, no big deal.
2: Hey, I forgot. Annie's out there with Jim.
4: Oh, that's
2: Come
4: right.
2: On,
0: yeah.
2: Let's go tell her.
0: Go ahead. I'll be with you in a minute.
1: Oh, boy. Need to doctor my knee.
4: Annie, guess what?
5: What?
6: Is everything okay?
4: Everything's great. Annie, you're going to be my new sister.
5: What? Really?
6: So, Jaina, tell me about this. And who's getting married?
3: I am.
6: Oh, really? And did Big Brother approve of this?
0: I didn't realize I needed everyone to sign a petition.
6: Well, where is it? I'll put my name right on the top. Congratulations, sis.
3: Aw, thanks, Jim.
5: This is great, Jamie. I've always wanted a sister.
4: Me too, Annie. Me too.
7: What did you find?
8: A couple cockroaches, a spider or two.
7: Out with it. I don't have time for that.
8: I also found a couple codes. The ones to the ENDP program.
7: What about the other ones?
8: Searching Brad's laptop, so maybe... Oh, wait. EIS records.
7: What?
8: File called Codes and Formulae.
7: Email them immediately.
8: Wait, oh, hold on.
7: Don't leave me hanging.
8: Oh, we have a problem. Oh, no.
7: What?
8: Oh, I don't recognize the code pattern. I don't even think it's the real thing. It's too obvious.
7: Kidding me.
8: Here, I'll send what I have.
7: Yeah. Hey, I'll talk to you later.
8: Later? I thought I was free if I found all the codes.
7: One more mission, and you'll be free to go. Report to my office as soon as you get here.
8: All right. What's this video?
9: Welcome to the second half of the Truth Conference. I want to answer mankind's top four questions. I believe every person in this room has asked, who am I, where did I come from, why am I here, and... where am I going?
8: I've had those four questions.
9: What are your answers? Are you a nobody from nothing going nowhere for no reason? There's got to be more to life than being a nobody from nothing going nowhere.
8: You're telling me.
9: You're here of your own will. We have choices that we have freedom to make. You have chosen to be here today. You made a choice why you believe what you believe. Most of you, I'm sure, don't have someone breathing down your neck saying, do this or I'll kill you.
8: Man,
9: no,
8: I do.
9: You have a free will. You're about to decide why you're here. In this session, your free will is going to decide the answers to these four questions. You'll decide before the session is over, I either came from nothing billions and billions of years ago, or I'm created by God with one specific purpose, to glorify your Creator. Why are you here?
8: I don't know, all right? I don't know how I got finagled into this. Brad just doesn't understand. I had to do this. To free him, to free myself. I had to... Oh, good grief, Melanie, you're losing it. It was just a pre-recorded video. Oh, I have to get this back to him.
10: Hello?
11: Erickson, anything on Melanie?
10: She's disappeared off campus.
11: What do you mean she's disappeared?
10: I would hate to say what she's into. I have a feeling she's not the rebel you think she is. She's in trouble, Wilson.
11: Oh, she's in trouble. Chip out and not talking with us.
10: She can't, Wilson. There's snipers everywhere. The only way I'm talking to you is because I'm in the computer room. It's the only location that isn't bugged.
11: That's crazy. Why would a college bug all their students and staff?
10: It's not just the college. There's something weird going on. The It's almost like they're part of a mafia or something. There's people higher up. Even Franklin Jr. is a pawn. I have to find who it is. Everyone here is scared to death and watching their backs. I say we have a lot of cases of blackmail going on here.
11: Have you found any evidence that could shut down the Institute?
10: Only one. Melanie. And it's too obvious. She's attempted murder multiple times. She wouldn't have the heart to do anything like that. She's acting tough as a cover-up. She's scared to death.
11: She has reason to be if we catch her.
10: Wilson, I know you're my boss, but we're drawing the wrong conclusion here. The EIS is experienced at making good look evil and evil look, well, good, at least on the surface. They're making Melanie do all this. She mentioned someone watching her back. If so, I don't know how to get her free.
11: So you're telling me you're stumped?
10: Just sit tight. The only way we can do anything is to debug everything, and that's not going to be easy.
11: You're in control of the computer room.
10: That's what I've been told.
11: Everything go haywire.
10: But every command I give, it says, waiting for authorization. Someone, somewhere, has the main controls. I have to search deeper. Oh, there's another man he's mixed up in all this illegal activity. William Russell. He's definitely trouble. Melanie dropped me a hint that he was keeping an eye on her. I have no doubt he's part of this. I'm going to need you to run a search on him.
11: Will do. Stay safe.
10: I'll try. But I have a feeling I may have to pay a price for the truth.
8: Excuse me?
12: Yes, may I help you?
8: I found this laptop in my room. It's not mine. I thought you'd want me to bring it down right away.
12: Yeah, I would. Is there a baggage tag on the case?
8: Yeah, right here, and a number. If you call, they can come and get it right away.
12: That's exactly what I'll do. Do you want them to know you?
8: Nah. It's not a big deal. I'll be leaving soon.
12: Okay, thank you. It takes a great deal of honesty to do something like this.
8: Yeah, thank you. See you around.
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14: And now, the continuation of
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0: Well, Jim said there wasn't a trace of evidence on the door. Apparently, whoever it was used gloves to prevent cutting themselves.
2: So, no leads?
0: No. Man, I can't believe they got my laptop.
2: Oh.
0: Hey, could you go ahead and answer that?
2: Sure, hold on. Hello?
16: Hello.
2: Really? Wow!
0: What?
2: Your laptop is at the Grand Bar Hotel?
0: What in the world?
16: I'm sorry.
2: We'll come and get
17: that
2: it right away.
17: Whoever the thieves are spent the night there.
2: Okay, thanks, Christy.
17: Yeah.
2: Imagine that.
0: Why would they leave my...
2: You okay?
0: Hey, I know who broke into our house,
2: you
0: Jaina.
2: You did? What?
0: The EIS again. They found the codes. Oh, no.
2: Codes to what?
0: Something I haven't told you, Jaina.
2: I knew someone was after you, so that's no surprise.
17: Dad, they didn't get all the codes, did they?
0: I don't think so. I encrypted them pretty well. Only I could read them.
2: We'll talk about this soon?
0: Yes.
5: Hey, shouldn't we call Uncle Jim? I bet he could catch them.
0: It's worth a try, Annie. The Grand Bar Hotel. Jaina, I'd never be caught dead in there.
2: Right.
8: Russ! Russell!
18: What?
8: Oh, seriously, this is urgent. Seriously! Okay, I'm coming in. Russell! Russell, what are you doing? Now is not the time to get... Now is not the time to get drunk.
19: What's up?
8: What's up? You're so intoxicated you wouldn't even know the direction of up. Come on, we have to get out of here. Just follow me, okay?
19: What?
8: There's a police car that just pulled in and the same Jeep that pulled up to the house. Two men went inside.
19: Are you serious?
8: I'm very serious. Just don't ask questions. Oh, why would you do this to me? You can't even turn off the television.
19: Good for a big surprise.
8: No, come on. I have an idea to give us some getaway time. Hand me the gun, just do everything I say, and don't get in my way.
15: Melody, you're missing out on all the fun of being an outlaw. Sometimes you gotta take time to play cat and mouse.
8: You call getting caught fun? Drinking yourself insane is not fun. You can't even think clearly. I only hope you can walk. Come on, we have to go.
12: Hello, welcome to the Grand Bar Hotel. How can I help you?
0: I'm Brad Towers. I came for my laptop.
12: Oh, right.
6: Was the laptop found in a certain room?
12: Room 227, in the second floor.
6: Could you tell me the person's name or...
12: I don't understand.
6: This laptop was stolen.
12: She didn't seem the type.
6: She?
12: Yes. Destiny? Destiny Masters?
6: That's odd.
12: I think she's still up there.
6: Really? Is she with anyone else?
12: A man? I think he got the next room. Yeah, Will Rustin?
6: Thanks. Come on. I hope they're still here. If not, I wouldn't know where to start looking.
0: At least I got my laptop back.
6: A blessing, but that's not justice.
0: Yeah.
6: Here's the map of the rooms. They're right by an exit in the end of the hall. We'll knock first, then enter.
0: Whatever you say.
6: Steve's waiting outside the building. If he sees anything unusual, he'll let us know. Well, time for the showdown. I hope they're still here.
17: Man, they've been gone for a long time.
3: It's a police sting, Jamie. Steve's over there watching. They could still be here.
5: I hope Dr. Towers is okay. Say, can I call him Daddy now?
3: Well, I suppose you'll have to ask him.
5: Okay.
17: Yeah, that's gonna be different. So, what do I call you?
3: Jaina, if you want
17: to. I don't
3: know. You don't have to call me Mom, Jamie. Not ever. And I'll understand that.
17: Man, I hope Dad and them are all right.
3: Yeah, me too. Oh, here comes Steve.
16: Ladies, I'm going in to check things out. Stay put until I come back. Something could have been wrong.
3: Okay.
17: Man, I hope not.
12: Hello, welcome to the Grand Bar Hotel. How can I help you?
16: An officer was just in here. Have you seen him?
12: Room 227, second floor. Here, I'll get you a card. I hear something's going on in there.
16: Yeah, they should have come down by now. I better go check on.
12: Okay.
15: See there? We're slick as Hawaiian spider.
8: Look, let's not talk about the Hawaiian spider, okay? I'm glad my father taught me one thing.
15: What, about the spider?
8: No, not to drink. Now sober up. You barely made it down the fire escape. I thought you were going to fall to your death.
15: I'm not that stupid.
8: Well, if you're not stupid, then stop drinking, okay? You couldn't even defend yourself back there. I practically tied them up all by myself.
15: Oh, I received a gold medal in espionage.
8: Oh, well, I'm sure you did when you were sober. You know, I need to get you home.
15: Home? We're going home? I'm going home to Mother. Wait a minute. I don't have a mother. No more Russell. Poor Russell. God. Oh, dear. No, Lord.
8: Good grief.
15: Say, where's the laptop?
8: Well, I might have mixed it in with my spaghetti for lunch.
15: Oh, well, that's nice.
8: Stop playing with firearm. Hey, put it down.
15: Don't you touch on Betsy. Just stay right there.
8: Okay, just as long as you leave it right there. It's fine where it is. I promise I won't touch it.
15: Say, did we get what we wanted?
8: Yes. So please, just sleep it off and relax.

0: Brad, Jim, where are you? Just hold on. Where's the chair? Against the door. There. Jim, really? What a sight. Okay. Take it easy. I'm getting it. There.
1: Oh, they knew we were coming.
0: Man, I couldn't tell who they were.
1: We're not hurt.
0: Well, I didn't see anyone leave the parking lot. They must have parked in the back.
1: Who knows? Maybe they left something other than these sheets.
0: Pretty witty. They probably thought you were the only ones here and you sit here a while. They knew you were coming. You parked right in front of the window.
1: Of all places. I vaguely recall another police sting gone wrong because of my car. Man, I need to be careful where I park.
2: Well, they got away. I did notice it was a man and a woman. They had towels wrapped around their faces, so I couldn't tell who they were. The other guy was buzzed or something.
1: You mean flat out drunk?
3: Is everything okay in here? Oh, my.
0: Hey, Christy, y'all wouldn't have surveillance around here, would you?
3: Not at this time.
2: What do you mean?
3: We're in the middle of revamping our monitors and cameras. It should be completed by tomorrow, though.
1: Seriously? And how often do things like this happen?
3: Well, not every day. You know, I do have their credit card information. Would that help?
0: Perfect. Give us the number of the account. We'll run the investigation.
3: Will do.
2: Well, what now?
1: I think you and Jaina better get to the WOW Center and tell Dad you're engaged. I'll handle this.
3: Don't forget your laptop.
2: Oh, thank you.
0: Whoever they are, we'll track their account. So who used the card?
3: The man?
0: I have a bad feeling about this.
2: The truth will come out eventually. They'll pay the price one day. We got the laptop.
4: You got it.
5: Oh, why would someone give your laptop back?
2: Let's pray for this person that God would do a work in there.
5: What now?
2: There's a document on the desktop. It says, please read. Dr. Towers, watched your video and realized that I could trust you to take a message to my boss. It was not my intention to steal your laptop. However, I was forced against my will. I realize there may be a price involved in telling the truth, as if my guardian finds this, I will die. I trust this will make it safely back to you. My boss's name is Wilson Davis. Please forward this message to him. The sign-off is Agent Walker.
5: Wow, I think that's the agent Mr. Duane went to find. Agent Walker!
2: They have free Wi-Fi here, so hold on.
6: Duane said he's on his way here. She's at the EIS. Is that him now?
7: No, Agent Walker.
6: It's Agent Walker.
7: Hold on. It says, I got my laptop stolen earlier today, and through a weird turn of events, it ended up at a hotel, and they called me to pick it up. When I turned it on, I saw a document I had not typed from an Agent Walker.
6: Really?
7: He's forwarded her message. She addresses a man named Brad. She says, I can't explain everything, but
8: nothing is as it seems. Franklin is no one's fool and has everyone around his thumb. You have to remove Erickson off the premises. Reevaluate, or you'll hurt a lot of innocent people. I'm useless to you now. I've done too many crimes. There's an explanation, so please understand. I'll try to get you all the evidence that you need. My tracking number is 1837 and the frequency is 87.9 kilohertz. Please don't seek me out. In my life, I used another person's laptop, hoping they forward this to the provided address.
7: In desperate straits, Agent M. Walker.
6: Sounds like Miss Parker isn't a turncoat after all. If it's really as bad as all that, and she's held against her will, this may have been the only opportunity she had to contact him.
7: I feel like we'll never get to her.
6: Wait a minute here. We're taking this email as truth. Do you really want to pay that price?
7: We have to. Not regarding this message would be too high of a price. The loss of two very good agents.
6: But what if this message didn't come from Melanie?
7: Call a meeting with the men on this case. We have to figure this out.
6: Now that's an interesting question left unanswered. Which side is Melanie Parker really on? Will the FBI really help Melanie Parker in her scheme? Is she really in dire straits? Or is this another one of her manipulative setups? I'd hold on. Things get really wild for Melanie in the next adventures of
9: Coral Island
6: and The Blind Deception.
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9: Wow. Now Jean is going to be my mom. That's awesome. That is, if Dad makes it till the wedding. With a trip to Wyoming, none of us make him back alive.

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3: With SRN News, I'm Ron Taylor. President Trump is standing firm as trade tensions with Canada escalate.
4: The United States has imposed 50% tariffs on $20 billion in Canadian goods, including hockey sticks and medical supplies. President Trump says the move protects American jobs and strengthens U.S. leverage. Canadian Prime Minister Mark Carney says Canada will respond dollar for dollar. The dispute could put North America's trade agreement under new pressure, with no further talks currently scheduled. Ken Lorman reporting.
3: There's a new plan by the Trump administration to bring down beef prices.
5: President Donald Trump has announced his administration will temporarily allow more beef.

0: harder for ranchers to rebuild herds. President's heart is in the right place, but says that importing beef will harm ranching families who feed the nation. I'm Lisa Dwyer.
1: The Democratic National Committee rules out 2 of 5 cities on a short list to host the 2028 presidential convention.
2: Atlanta has not hosted the DNC convention since 1988, and it will not be hosting delegates in 2028. The DNC eliminating Atlanta and Chicago after leaders visiting 5 cities to check out logistics. Boston, Denver, and Philadelphia remain in the running. Republicans have already picked Houston, Texas for their 2028 convention. Laura Winters, Atlanta, Georgia.
1: This is SRN News. Correspondent Michael Harrington takes another look at religious persecution around the globe.
3: Many are killed, beaten, or jailed for their faith, but how many are forced into exile? The Pew Research Center has been adding up the numbers of people who have been driven from their homes because of their religious beliefs. In 2023, 58 countries saw some amount of displacement caused by persecution. It was the worst in the Middle East and North Africa, where 60% of countries saw displacements, 44% in the Asia-Pacific region. Michael Harrington reporting.
1: The debate over transgenderism continues to roil the WNBA. In the Indiana Fever's first visit to Toronto this week, there was a mix of cheers and boos when Fever guard Sophie Cunningham entered the game, and fans cheered when she missed her first three-throw attempt. Cunningham said in an ESPN profile published last month that she was opposed to letting men play against women in sports. Late in the fourth quarter of the game, fans cheered when someone holding a banner in support of transgenderism showed up. This is SRN News. We know now who will serve the rest of the former California Congressman Eric Swalwell's House term, which ends in January.
4: California State Senator Ayesha Wahab has won a special election to fill the Democrat seat, defeating Bay Area Rapid Transit Director Melissa Hernandez. Swalwell, who was running for California governor, ended his campaign and quit Congress in April after he was accused of sexual harassment and assault, allegations he denies. Wahab and Hernandez will face off again in November, an election to determine who will serve the next full 2-year term. Rich Thomason reporting.
1: President Trump traveled to South Carolina yesterday to support Senator Darlene Graham, his chosen candidate to replace her late brother, Senator Lindsey Graham. Yesterday's Myrtle Beach rally came just days before the Republican runoff, highlighting the president's focus on securing a win for his pick. You'll find more details at srnnews.com. I'm Ron Taylor.

Hi there, boys and girls. Welcome to the Children's Bible Club. We're glad you've joined us on the Bible Club today. We hope you call your neighbors and friends so that they might listen too, and that you'll be ready for the singing and the Bible story in just a little while. And now, here's the Bible Club choir to begin the program under the direction of Mr. Howard Woods.

0: Did you ever hear such a wonderful sound as young people singing praises to the Lord Jesus Christ? Oh, I hope you can praise Him from your heart like the Bible Club choir can, because you know just the message of that song. You've come to the Father, the Heavenly Father, through the Lord Jesus Christ, His only begotten Son. That's the way of salvation, and that's also the way of the beginning of wonderful blessings in your life as you walk day by day, obeying the Lord Jesus Christ. I hope you Bible Clubbers that are listening will write us this week. It's wonderful to hear from boys and girls from here clear across to California and Washington. I'm going to take time to read some of those letters one day, but right now I want you to get ready to write your letter and send your letter to Aunt Carolyn,
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0: And be sure to let us know what station you hear the Bible Club on. And now, here's the choir again with more music.

0: after the prophets of Baal had caused such a frenzy and despair all day long, Elijah's figure loomed like a large, silent silhouette against the evening horizon. With his arms raised and his eyes lifted toward heaven, he asked God to prove that he was the true and living God and that Elijah was his prophet. And like a lightning bolt, fire fell from heaven and consumed the sacrifice, and there was no more doubt. The people knew that the Lord was God, and they fell on their faces before him. And immediately the wicked prophets of Baal were killed, and the uncleanness and the sinfulness was wiped out. And then God sent the wonderful rain, all the sweet, refreshing rain after the famine and after the drought. How wonderful God was. But Ahab went home and told Jezebel all the events of the day, and with her wicked heart, she could see no blessing. She wasn't glad that her people weren't going to starve to death anymore. All she was worried about was those prophets of Baal being killed, and she was so mad that she immediately sent a terrible threat on Elijah's life, and she said, warning to him, that he'd be dead by tomorrow this time. And poor Elijah, who had just seemed to burn his life out for the Lord, had worked so hard the day before, and had run all the way to Jezreel before Ahab to warn him of the rain. Now, after all the good he had done, they wanted to kill him. And fear struck his heart, and he started to run for his life. He went a whole day's journey to Beersheba and left his servant there. And when he went out in the wilderness, he was so exhausted he fell down under a juniper tree, and he said, "Oh, Lord, just let me die." You talk about tired and discouraged, he was. He just felt like there was no use to fight it any longer. And he said, "Lord, just take my life away." But as he lay there and slept, soon an angel woke him up. And did you know God, in a wonderful way, sent cake of bread and a cruse of water for him to drink? Oh, he was so exhausted he didn't even say thank you, Lord. He just fell right back to sleep. And in a little while the angel of God woke him again and fed him again. And he went for 40 days in the strength of that food. And he ran for his life all the way to Mount Horeb, which was way on the opposite part of the country. And when he got there, he was still fearful, and he found a cave in the mount and hid. And as he was there one day, he heard God's voice and said, "What are you doing here, Elijah?" And Elijah didn't even stop. You know, he'd talked to the Lord so often and had been so close to God till when he heard the word of God, it didn't worry him. He was willing and ready to answer. And he said, "Well, Lord, I have just worked for you. I have fought for you when everybody else turned against you and the people turned against you and served false gods. And now they seek to take away my life, and I'm the only one left, and I'm just ready to give it up, Lord." And God said, "Elijah, go out and stand in front of the mount." And as Elijah obeyed, all of a sudden, a terrible wind came through the mountain and made the rocks fall and made the trees go and break in pieces the rocks. And it was a terrible wind, like a terrible storm. But the Bible says God wasn't in all that racket and force of the wind. And Elijah waited again. And then the mountain began to quake and tremble, and cracks came in it. And as a result of the terrible earthquake, rocks rolled down the mountain. There was a terrible roar from the shake. And Elijah stood there like God said, and he didn't hear God's voice because God wasn't in the earthquake. And then, even more frightening than it all, was a terrible fire came, just licking and eating up everything in its path. Oh, it was a wonderful way to show the force and the power of God. But God was not in it to speak to Elijah. And then came, in the silence, a still, small voice. Elijah recognized that voice in the quietness of it all. It didn't take all kinds of ruckus for God to speak to his servant. He wanted to still him and speak to him in quietness. And Elijah went out to listen. And once more God said, "Elijah, what are you doing here?" And Elijah said, "Well, Lord, you know the whole story. Everybody's turned against you, and I've fought for you, and I'm the only one left." And he was still just so discouraged. And you would have thought God said, Well, Elijah, poor thing, you have been so faithful, and I'm so sorry for you. You know what God did? He didn't give him one word of sympathy. All he did was give him a new commandment for the job and courage for the task. Say, God offers his mercy, and you might get down and you might get discouraged if you're standing faithful for God. But, you know, God'll give you courage, and he'll give you strength, but he's not going to baby you. No, sir. You've got his word to study. Just like Elijah, God came to him, and the word of the Lord came to him. And that's what you need if you're a discouraged Christian. Get your Bible down. Get busy reading the word. Get alone with the Lord praying. And God'll give you the encouragement you need. He's not going to pat you on the back and baby you. But he's going to do you just like he did Elijah. He said, Elijah, I got a job for you to do, and I'll give you the courage, and I'll give you the strength and the help you need. He says, now get out of this mountain cave and get down and go down and anoint Hazael to be king and get Jehu and anoint him king over Israel. And then I want you to go down and find Elisha, and I'm going to let you get him to be the helper for you for a while, and then he'll learn how to take your place when you're gone. Now, Elijah, get moving. And he says, besides that, don't get so down in the mouth, because I've still got 7,000 people that haven't bowed the knee to Baal. So you don't need to think you're the only one still standing. Now get a move on. And you know, Elijah got his clothes together and started down that mountain with a new purpose in life. And after that, he went and called Elisha, and he anointed those other kings and did great and mighty miracles for God. Now listen, you can do great things for God too if you will, but you got to get moving. Stay in the word, stay in prayer, and look to God for your help and strength. And now God bless you until next week.
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1: With SRN News, I'm Ron Taylor. President Trump is standing firm as trade tensions with Canada escalate.
2: The United States has imposed 50% tariffs on $20 billion in Canadian goods, including hockey sticks and medical supplies. President Trump says the move protects American jobs and strengthens U.S. leverage. Canadian Prime Minister Mark Carney says Canada will respond dollar for dollar. The dispute could put North America's trade agreement under new pressure, with no further talks currently scheduled. Ken Lorman reporting.
1: There's a new plan by the Trump administration to bring down beef prices.
3: President Donald Trump has announced his administration will temporarily allow more beef imports into the U.S. without triggering higher tariffs. Imported beef will be sold at 25% below current market rates. The plan allows up to 300 metric tons of ground beef to enter the U.S. over the next 90 days. However, conservative rural state Republicans are already criticizing the plan, fearing it will harm American ranchers. Senator Tim Sheehy warns it could make it harder for ranchers to rebuild herds. President's heart is in the right place, but says that importing beef will harm ranching families who feed the nation. I'm Lisa Dwyer.
1: The Democratic National Committee rules out two of five cities on a short list to host the 2028 presidential convention.
4: Atlanta has not hosted the DNC convention since 1988, and it will not be hosting delegates in 2028. The DNC eliminating Atlanta and Chicago after leaders visiting five cities to check out logistics. Boston, Denver, and Philadelphia remain in the running. Republicans have already picked Houston, Texas for their 2028 convention. Laura Winters, Atlanta, Georgia.
1: This is SRN News. Correspondent Michael Harrington takes another look at religious persecution around the globe.
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0: Washington reporting.
1: The debate over transgenderism continues to roil the WNBA. In the Indiana Fever's first visit to Toronto this week, there was a mix of cheers and boos when Fever guard Sophie Cunningham entered the game, and fans cheered when she missed her first three-throw attempt. Cunningham said in an ESPN profile published last month that she was opposed to letting men play against women in sports. Late in the fourth quarter of the game, fans cheered when someone holding a banner in support of transgenderism showed up. This is SRN News. We know now who will serve the rest of the former California Congressman Eric Swalwell's House term, which ends in January.
2: California State Senator Ayesha Wahab has won a special election to fill the Democrat seat, defeating Bay Area Rapid Transit Director Melissa Hernandez. Swalwell, who was running for California governor, ended his campaign and quit Congress in April after he was accused of sexual harassment and assault, allegations he denies. Wahab and Hernandez will face off again in November, an election to determine who will serve the next full two-year term. Rich Thomason reporting.
1: President Trump traveled to South Carolina yesterday to support Senator Darlene Graham, his chosen candidate to replace her late brother, Senator Lindsey Graham. Yesterday's Myrtle Beach rally came just days before the Republican runoff, highlighting the president's focus on securing a win for his pick. You'll find more details at srnnews.com. I'm Ron Taylor.

0: Hello, Patriots. I'm Lee Watts, and this is Patriot Point, your source for Kentucky news and analysis from a conservative, Christian, and common sense point of view. Well, I've been on vacation for the last few weeks, but now we are back and glad to be back talking about things going on in Kentucky politics. I want to talk about two important topics this week, and at the end, you're going to see why these two things are directly related. First of all, let's talk about ICE, the Immigration and Customs Enforcement. This is not just an issue that is important to border states, but is actually incredibly important to states like ours here in the middle of the country. ICE has arrested here in the Commonwealth of Kentucky more than 6,500 illegal invaders. I looked it up and it turns out that more than 5,000 of them already have criminal convictions before ICE picked them up. I did the math and it means 79% of the illegals being arrested here in Kentucky are already convicted criminals. This is a huge, massive problem, and I'm glad somebody is finally doing something about it. And by the way, more than half of them have already been deported here in Kentucky. So if you see an ICE agent out there, say, you know what? I appreciate you. Keep it up. You're doing a good job. Buy him a cup of coffee. Tell him you appreciate him. And then mention that they should watch Patriot Point. Now let's talk about our second topic here today, and you're going to see why this relates to the first one here in a moment. The second topic has to do with, oh, good old Andy Pandy, Governor Beshear. Old Andy Pandy got on national TV this week and gave a direct attack to the United States Constitution. Anybody who's surprised by this, please raise your hand. Okay, no hands out there. Yes, he made an attack upon Article 2, Section 1 of the U.S. Constitution and also the 12th Amendment. How did he do this? Well, I'm glad you asked. He did this because he is pushing for the abolishment of the Electoral College system to elect the president. But I'll take my word for it. Let's hear it out of old Andy's own words.
1: It should also overturn Citizens United, and I think call for direct elections of the president and the vice president. That could actually make things work. A big idea that would, yes, change government, but in a way enshrined in the Constitution where people would know it's going to get better.
2: I didn't realize you support abolishing the Electoral College, if you're saying direct election of the president and vice president.
1: Yeah, I've said it a number of times, and it's because in Kentucky, we will never see a candidate for president or vice president unless they're from here. Why? Because people just expect that it'll go one way or the other. It's the idea that someone would get elected not just knowing about seven states, but having to earn votes all over the United States. I certainly think it's time.
0: So there it is, Governor Beshear saying we should abolish the Electoral College system for all of these different reasons. And when I heard him listing these reasons, all I could think of was this.
3: Every word of what you just said was wrong.
0: Yes, everything that Andy said is completely wrong. He got everything absolutely backwards. Let's explain, first of all, what the Electoral College system is, why it works, and why Andy's plan to abolish it is entirely un-American. First of all, the way the Electoral College system works is every state gets a number of Electoral College votes that are equal to how many people you have up there in Washington, D.C.? Here in Kentucky, we have two senators and we have five members of the House of Representatives. So that means Kentucky gets that together is seven electoral votes. Now, in the entire country, there are 538 electoral votes that you could get. You have to get just over half of that to become the president. Now, the reason the Founding Fathers did this is they didn't want to have a popular vote. Because a pure democracy never works. It always implodes. It's just like when they wrote the Constitution and set this up as a republic, not a democracy. Because when they ask Benjamin Franklin, what type of government have you given us? A democracy? And Ben Franklin in his great wit and wisdom answered, a democracy? Goodness no. A democracy is two wolves and one lamb voting on what to have for dinner. That would be the majority rule, but that would not protect the rights of the minorities. I looked it up right here, and the reason that's so important to have an electoral college is that it forces the presidential candidate to actually pay attention to states like Kentucky, which are one of the smaller states. You actually do the math, the cities of New York City, Los Angeles, and Chicago together equal the same population as 20 different states put together. Which means if we just went with a popular vote, you could just visit those three cities and ignore the states of Iowa, Arkansas, Kansas, Mississippi, New Mexico, Idaho, Nebraska, West Virginia, Hawaii, New Hampshire, Maine, Montana, Rhode Island, Delaware, South Dakota, North Dakota, Nebraska, Vermont, Wyoming, and Nevada. Nevada's mostly got a lot of sand. I went over there. There's not much to see. But if you went to a popular vote only, you could ignore those 20 states and just visit New York, LA, and Chicago, which are overrun by the Democrats. This is one of the reasons why the Democrats want to go to a popular vote system, to ignore the conservative states of America and just go to their liberal cities that they have as a base. Now, let me talk about how these two things connect. Why were we talking about ICE and illegal invaders, and then also talking about the Electoral College system? Here's why these two things are intricately connected. The Democrats right now are desperate to have open borders to allow millions upon millions of illegals into the country. The Democrats are desperate to block the SAVE Act, which says only American citizens are allowed to vote in elections. Because if they can abolish the Electoral College system, and they've got millions upon millions of illegals here that's going to vote for them because they're giving them free stuff paid for by the citizens, that is the only way that the Democrats can win. It's why they don't like ICE, it's why they don't like secure borders, and it's why they don't like the Save America Act. These are all things which Andy Beshear is pushing heavily as part of the radical anti-Constitution, anti-American agenda. This guy really shouldn't be in charge of anything ever again. And if everything works out right, he won't be. Well, that's the news we have for this week, Patriots. So until next week, I'm Lee Watts for Patriot Point, reminding you that liberty is not a spectator sport.
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1: With SRN News, I'm Ron Taylor. President Trump is standing firm as trade tensions with Canada escalates.
2: The United States has imposed 50% tariffs on $20 billion in Canadian goods, including hockey sticks and medical supplies. President Trump says the move protects American jobs and strengthens U.S. leverage. Canadian Prime Minister Mark Carney says Canada will respond dollar for dollar. The dispute could put North America's trade agreement under new pressure, with no further talks currently scheduled. Ken Lorman reporting.
1: There's a new plan by the Trump administration to bring down beef prices.
3: President Donald Trump has announced his administration will temporarily allow more beef imports into the U.S. without triggering higher tariffs. Imported beef will be sold at 25% below current market rates. The plan allows up to 300 metric tons of ground beef to enter the U.S. over the next 90 days. However, conservative rural state Republicans are already criticizing the plan, fearing it will harm American ranchers. Senator Tim Sheehy warns it could make it harder for ranchers to rebuild herds. President's heart is in the right place, but says that importing beef will harm ranching families who feed the nation. I'm Lisa Dwyer.
1: The Democratic National Committee rules out two of five cities on a short list to host the 2028 presidential convention.
4: Atlanta has not hosted the DNC convention since 1988, and it will not be hosting delegates in 2028. The DNC eliminating Atlanta and Chicago after leaders visiting five cities to check out logistics. Boston, Denver, and Philadelphia remain in the running. Republicans have already picked Houston, Texas for their 2028 convention. Laura Winters, Atlanta, Georgia.
1: This is SRN News. Correspondent Michael Harrington takes another look at religious persecution around the globe.
5: Many are killed, beaten, or jailed for their faith, but how many are forced into exile? The Pew Research Center has been adding up the numbers of people who have been driven from their homes because of their religious beliefs. In 2023, 58 countries saw some amount of displacement caused by persecution. It was the worst in the Middle East and North Africa, where 60% of countries saw displacements, 44% in the Asia-Pacific region. Michael Harrington reporting.
1: The debate over transgenderism continues to roil the WNBA. In the Indiana Fever's first visit to Toronto this week, there was a mix of cheers and boos when Fever guard Sophie Cunningham entered the game.

0: which ends in January.
1: California State Senator Ayesha Wahab has won a special election to fill the Democrat seat, defeating Bay Area Rapid Transit Director Melissa Hernandez. Swalwell, who was running for California governor, ended his campaign and quit Congress in April after he was accused of sexual harassment and assault, allegations he denies. Wahab and Hernandez will face off again in November, an election to determine who will serve the next full two-year term. Rich Thomason reporting.
0: President Trump traveled to South Carolina yesterday to support Senator Darlene Graham, his chosen candidate to replace her late brother, Senator Lindsey Graham. Yesterday's Myrtle Beach rally came just days before the Republican runoff, highlighting the president's focus on securing a win for his pick. You'll find more details at srnnews.com. I'm Ron Taylor.
2: AP Sports, I'm Donna Warder. Gavin Williams struck out 11 and Cleveland beat San Francisco 5-2 for its first home series victory in 7 weeks. The Braves beat the Chicago White Sox 2-0 Thursday to end a three-game slide. Toronto beat Tampa Bay 5-1, the Cardinals 10, the Reds 9. Kansas City beat the Athletics 6-2 for their first four-game sweep of the season. The Brewers 7, Mariners 4, the Yankees 6, Orioles 1. The Rangers beat the Nationals 2-0 and the Angels 18, the Astros 3. WNBA Commissioner Kathy Engelbert is denouncing people she says are trying to sow divisiveness as the league grapples with a debate over transgender athletes. Demonstrators showed up outside American Airlines Center Thursday, as they have at other venues ever since the Indiana Fever's Sophie Cunningham voiced support for barring transgender girls and women from girls and women's sports. I'm Donna Warder, AP Sports.

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1: With SRN News, I'm Ron Taylor. President Trump is standing firm as trade tensions with Canada escalates.
2: The United States has imposed 50% tariffs on $20 billion in Canadian goods, including hockey sticks and medical supplies. President Trump says the move protects American jobs and strengthens U.S. leverage. Canadian Prime Minister Mark Carney says Canada will respond dollar for dollar. The dispute could put North America's trade agreement under new pressure, with no further talks currently scheduled. Ken Lorman reporting.
1: There's a new plan by the Trump administration to bring down beef prices.
3: President Donald Trump has announced his administration will temporarily allow more beef imports into the U.S. without triggering higher tariffs. Imported beef will be sold at 25% below current market rates. The plan allows up to 300 metric tons of ground beef to enter the U.S. over the next 90 days. However, conservative rural state Republicans are already criticizing the plan, fearing it will harm American ranchers. Senator Tim Sheehy warns it could make it harder for ranchers to rebuild herds. President's heart is in the right place, but says that importing beef will harm ranching families who feed the nation. I'm Lisa Dwyer.
1: The Democratic National Committee rules out two of five cities on a short list to host the 2028 presidential convention.
4: Atlanta has not hosted the DNC convention since 1988, and it will not be hosting delegates in 2028. The DNC eliminating Atlanta and Chicago after leaders visiting five cities to check out logistics. Boston, Denver, and Philadelphia remain in the running. Republicans have already picked Houston, Texas for their 2028 convention. Laura Winters, Atlanta, Georgia.
1: This is SRN News. Correspondent Michael Harrington takes another look at religious persecution around the globe.
5: Many are killed, beaten, or jailed for their faith, but how many are forced into exile? The Pew Research Center has been adding up the numbers of people who have been driven from their homes because of their religious beliefs. In 2023, 58 countries saw some amount of displacement caused by persecution. It was the worst in the Middle East and North Africa, where 60% of countries saw displacements, 44% in the Asia-Pacific region. Michael Harrington reporting.
1: The debate over transgenderism continues to roil the WNBA. In the Indiana Fever's first visit to Toronto this week, there was a mix of cheers and boos when Fever guard Sophie Cunningham entered the game, and fans cheered when she missed her first three-throw attempt. Cunningham said in an ESPN profile published last month that she was opposed to letting men play against women in sports. Late in the fourth quarter of the game, fans cheered when someone holding a banner in support of transgenderism showed up. This is SRN News. We know now who will serve the rest of the former California Congressman Eric Swalwell's House term, which ends in January.
6: California State Senator Ayesha Wahab has won a special election to fill the Democrat seat, defeating Bay Area Rapid Transit Director

Senator Darlene Graham, his chosen candidate to replace her late brother, Senator Lindsey Graham. Yesterday's Myrtle Beach rally came just days before the Republican runoff, highlighting the president's focus on securing a win for his pick. You'll find more details at srnnews.com. I'm Ron Taylor.

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1: With SRN News, I'm Ron Taylor. President Trump is standing firm as trade tensions with Canada escalates.
2: The United States has imposed 50% tariffs on $20 billion in Canadian goods, including hockey sticks and medical supplies. President Trump says the move protects American jobs and strengthens U.S. leverage. Canadian Prime Minister Mark Carney says Canada will respond dollar for dollar. The dispute could put North America's trade agreement under new pressure, with no further talks currently scheduled. Ken Lorman reporting.
1: There's a new plan by the Trump administration to bring down beef prices.
3: President Donald Trump has announced his administration will temporarily allow more beef imports into the U.S. without triggering higher tariffs. Imported beef will be sold at 25% below current market rates. The plan allows up to 300 metric tons of ground beef to enter the U.S. over the next 90 days. However, conservative rural state Republicans are already criticizing the plan, fearing it will harm American ranchers. Senator Tim Sheehy warns it could make it harder for ranchers to rebuild herds. The president's heart is in the right place, but says that importing beef will harm ranching families who feed the nation. I'm Lisa Dwyer.
1: The Democratic National Committee rules out two of five cities on a short list to host the 2028 presidential convention.
4: Atlanta has not hosted the DNC convention since 1988, and it will not be hosting delegates in 2028. The DNC eliminating Atlanta and Chicago after leaders visiting five cities to check out logistics. Boston, Denver, and Philadelphia remain in the running. Republicans have already picked Houston, Texas for their 2028 convention. Laura Winters, Atlanta, Georgia.
1: This is SRN News. Correspondent Michael Harrington takes another look at religious persecution around the globe.
5: Many are killed, beaten, or jailed for their faith, but how many are forced into exile? The Pew Research Center has been adding up the numbers of people who have been driven from their homes because of their religious beliefs. In 2023, 58 countries saw some amount of displacement caused by persecution. It was the worst in the Middle East and North Africa, where 60% of countries saw displacements, 44% in the Asia-Pacific region. Michael Harrington reporting.
1: The debate over transgenderism continues to roil the WNBA. In the Indiana Fever's first visit to Toronto this week, there was a mix of cheers and boos when Fever guard Sophie Cunningham entered the game, and fans cheered when she missed her first three-throw attempt. Cunningham said in an ESPN profile published last month that she was opposed to letting men play against women in sports. Late in the fourth quarter of the game, fans cheered when someone holding a banner in support of transgenderism showed up. This is SRN News. We know now who will serve the rest of the former California Congressman Eric Swalwell's House term, which ends in January.
6: California State Senator Ayesha Wahab has won a special election to fill the Democrat seat, defeating Bay Area Rapid Transit Director Melissa Hernandez. Swalwell, who was running for California governor, ended his campaign and quit Congress in April after he was accused of sexual harassment and assault, allegations he denies. Wahab and Hernandez will face off again in November, an election to determine who will serve the next full two-year term. Rich Thomason reporting.
1: President Trump traveled to South Carolina yesterday to support Senator Darlene Graham, his chosen candidate to replace her late brother, Senator Lindsey Graham. Yesterday's Myrtle Beach rally came just days before the Republican runoff, highlighting the president's focus on securing a win for his pick. You'll find more details at srnnews.com. I'm Ron Taylor.

0: This is the Gospel Hour, making known to this nation the gospel of Jesus Christ. Stay tuned for today's message that was preached and recorded by the founder of the Gospel Hour, Evangelist Dr. Oliver B. Green.
1: Hello, everyone, and welcome to this Saturday broadcast of the Gospel Hour. I'm David Green, director of the Gospel Hour, inviting you to stay tuned with us for the next 30 minutes as we bring you a great old song that everyone knows and continue with our verse-by-verse study of the book of 1 Thessalonians, as preached and taught by my late father, Dr. Oliver B. Green. But before that, I want to just remind you to listen after the message to hear about our great offer containing our brand new book here from the Gospel Hour. But right now, let's hear that great standard, Jesus Loves Me. Enjoy the music, and then Dr. Green.

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1: Dear Heavenly Father, as we study today, give us wisdom. Supply the need of the program. May somebody be saved today, Heavenly Father, as the gospel hour goes out. Save somebody. And we'll give God the praise for the happy privilege of preaching thy word. In Jesus' name, amen. Now, briefly, let me just point out some things about chapter 2, and then we'll go on. In 1 Thessalonians chapter 2, Paul says in verse 1 that there, of course, in the days of Paul. Then he goes on to say that even after we suffered in Philippi, we did not change our mind about the gospel. We are preaching the same gospel that we preached before we were thrown in jail in Philippi in the shameful way that we were. Then he goes on to say that we did not seek to please men. We preached the gospel with boldness and much contention. We did not seek to please men. We did not speak flattering words. We did not seek the glory of men. We labored with our own hands night and day and preached the gospel to you people at Thessalonica. He said, God is my witness. I've lived holy and just and blameless before you, and I want you to follow in my steps. I want you to be an example. And of course, he had already commended them because they were examples of the grace of God. Now in verse 14, for ye brethren became followers of the churches of God which in Judea are in Christ Jesus, for ye also have suffered like things of your own countrymen, even as they have of the Jews. Now, that word countrymen there might be just a little bit misleading in the English. Now, I'm not a Greek scholar, not by any means, but men who are tell us that it means their fellow countrymen, or of the same tribe. Now, you see, here's what I've been saying, and I know some of you didn't understand it. Why, you say, Brother Green, I thought the greatest church in the world was a church where there is perfect harmony and perfect unity and peace. Everybody loves everybody else, and there's never a cross word. Brother Green, I thought that was the greatest church in the world. No, that's a spiritual mortuary. Now, don't misunderstand me. Just a minute. The gospel is a sharp two-edged sword, and it cuts going and coming. The gospel is a revealer of the hearts of men. The gospel is a light, and men who do evil do not come to the light lest their deeds be reproved. And when the minister reads the titles clear of some Pharisees and Sadducees, they're not going to sit quietly by and take it. There will be contention. There will be division. Yes, woe unto the man. Woe unto the woman that causes division and contention. But they'll come. Jesus said, a man's foes shall be they of his own house. Now, Paul is saying to the believers at Thessalonica, you are suffering the same persecution that the churches in Judea suffered of the Jews. You are suffering from your own countrymen in Thessalonica. In that day, of course, they thought that Christianity was heresy. They hated the very name of Jesus Christ. And Paul, who was Saul of Tarsus, did everything he could to wipe out the church before he was converted. And certainly he understands, as no one else possibly could understand, what it means to have a burning hatred toward the sect they called Christians. So he said to the believers at Thessalonica, brethren, ye became followers of the churches of God which in Judea are in Christ, for ye have also suffered the like things of your own countrymen, even as they did the Jews. Who both killed the Lord Jesus and their own prophets, and have persecuted us, and they please not God, and are contrary to all men, forbidding us to speak to the Gentiles, that they might be saved, to fill up their sins always, for The wrath is come upon them to the uttermost. But we, brethren, being taken from you for a short time in presence, not in heart, endeavored the more abundantly to see your face with great desire. Now we'll stop right there just a moment. Now, I don't want anybody to misunderstand me. I love unity. I don't like a fight. I fight the devil, I fight sin, and I shall continue to do so as long as God leaves breath in my body. But I don't enjoy a church fuss, and I don't enjoy a church fight. And I think it's terrible, but it will be as long as the church stays on this earth. Somebody said if you ever find a perfect church, don't join it, because when you get in, it will be imperfect. As long as man stays in this body, churches will not be perfect. There will be Pharisees and Sadducees in the church, and there will be persecutors of the church, but the gates of hell will never prevail against the church. Now, in the days of Paul, Judaism, of course, was still very, very strong, and the Christians were hated by multiplied hundreds and thousands of people, and on many occasions the church was persecuted severely and tremendously, and certainly it took a double portion of grace to undergo and to stand up under some of the persecution that was hurled at young Christians during that day. So Paul is commending and he is giving honor to the believers in Thessalonica, assuring them that they belong to the real church, the churches of God, which are in Christ Jesus, because they are suffering the same brand of persecution from the devil that the churches in Judea and the other part of the country have suffered and are suffering. Now, let me make myself clear again. You know, the Bible tells us that it is no glory to be persecuted for ignorance. If you're persecuted because of ignorance, there is no glory in that. But blessed are they that are persecuted for righteousness' sake. Now, in this day and age, and I know that some of you say, well, Brother Green, you keep repeating, but I must. In this day and age, when churches are at ease in Zion, no contention, no one ever is opposed to the preacher, no one ever questions anything he says. He brings a Bible. Sometimes he don't even bring a Bible. He brings a little notebook or a manuscript. He reads a 13-minute essay on Sunday morning, and many times there is no Sunday night service, and nobody ever says a word. Everything's lovely, everything's wonderful, and there are no contentions, there are no uprisings, there are no divisions, everything is lovely. Everything is in perfect unity. Now listen just a minute. Beware of the man of whom all men speak well, and if any man will live godly in Christ Jesus, he shall. S-H-A-L-L, he shall. No, maybe so, think so, or possibly so, or by chance, but he shall suffer what? Praise? No. Honor? No. Glory? No. If any man will live godly in Christ Jesus, he shall suffer persecution. So Paul is saying to the believers at Thessalonica, you are being persecuted for righteousness' sake. Rejoice and be exceedingly glad, because you have the genuine product. Now, I've just quoted 2 Timothy 3:12. 2 Timothy 3 and verse 12. Yea, and all who will live godly in Christ Jesus shall suffer persecution. Now, in verse 15, Paul said they kill Jesus. They kill the Lord Jesus. They kill their own prophets, and they persecuted us, and they please not God, and are contrary to all men. Now, we still have some of that crowd today. They're still alive, and they're still persecuting the church. They still persecute God's preachers. They still hate God, and they are not seeking to please anyone but themselves. They are contrary to all men. They're right, and everybody else on earth is wrong. Now, just one minute. Let me say this. I'm not a compromiser. I believe in preaching the truth, the whole truth, and nothing but the truth. But I am not going to argue about secondary matters while the world goes on in sin, lost and without God. My business, number one, is to preach the grace of God that brings salvation, and then to instruct the children and to feed the children the milk and the meat and the bread, that they may grow and become strong and bear fruit. So I'm not arguing about God bless you, what church is the bride and what isn't the bride, and which form of baptism's right and which isn't right. Listen, I believe in immersion. I've been immersed. But I do not preach baptism essential to salvation. I do not preach salvation by baptism. Water never has saved anybody, never will save anybody. The water of the Word will, the washing of the water by the Word, and the living water, which is the Word, that'll save. But the water in a baptistry or the water in Jordan won't save you, nor any other river. So I'm preaching Christ Jesus crucified, buried, risen and coming again. I'm preaching the blood, the remission of sin, and I'm preaching the premillennial coming of Jesus, because one of these glorious days, the Lord himself shall descend from heaven with a shout, with the voice of the archangel and the trumpet of God, and the dead in Christ will be raised, and then we will be caught up to meet Jesus in the clouds in the air, and we'll ever be with our Lord. Now, in verse 16 of 1 Thessalonians 2, forbidding us to speak to the Gentiles that they might be saved. Listen just a minute. Would you believe this if I told you that one of the young men saved in my meeting 14 years ago, he was on the road to hell, he was lost, and if he'd have died in the condition that he was in, he'd have gone to hell lost and without God. He was saved in my tent. He organized a church and God blessed him. Exceedingly and abundantly God blessed him. And I conducted revivals for him many years. Then he got connected with a group who call themselves the bride. And they say that I will not go in the rapture. Oliver Green will not be raptured. Oh, they say that Oliver Green will go to heaven, but I won't be in the bride. No, I'm going to serve them. They're going to sit at the table with Jesus, and I'm going to serve them. That's what they say. That's right. They've written me that and told me that I won't be in the rapture, but I'll be in paradise, but I'll serve them while they sit with Jesus. Won't that be nice? But you know what? He told one of my friends that he could not have me in his church anymore. And the reason was that I did meetings for preachers who are not members of their one little denomination. That is, I do revivals in Methodist churches, Pentecostal churches. I've been in a Lutheran church in a revival, one of the greatest ever had. One of the greatest revivals I ever had was in a Lutheran church. And I preached the same thing that I've been preaching on this radio all this week and all last week and for 25 years plus. I don't preach one thing in a Baptist church, another in a Methodist, and another in a Lutheran, and a Pentecostal. Listen, I don't have but one gospel. God bears me record. But this dear man said, I can't have Oliver Green. He preached the gospel. I was saved in his meeting. God saved me in his meeting. I was redeemed in his meeting, but he can't preach in my church. No, sir. He preaches for those who are aliens from the bride. Isn't that sad? I tell you, that breaks my heart. I'm not sarcastic. That breaks my heart. I mean it. To think that a fine young minister, a fine young preacher that God has blessed and honored would become so narrow and so calloused and so biased and so little, so very little, as to believe that he will sit at the table with Jesus. And I won't get to sit down because he didn't baptize me. His crowd didn't baptize me. I don't belong to his church. I don't belong to his denomination. I don't belong to his fellowship. And because I don't belong to his little crowd, I will serve him while he sits with Jesus. That is heartbreaking to me. Paul said, they forbid us to speak to the Gentiles, that the Gentiles might be saved. Now they do this to fill up their own sins, for the wrath has come upon them to the uttermost. But we, brethren, being taken from you in a short time in body, in presence, we're there in heart. Now he said, I want to see you face to face. Then he goes on down in verse 18, wherefore, we would have come unto you, even I, Paul, once and again, I would come, but Satan hindered us. For what is our hope or joy or crown of rejoicing? Are not even ye in the presence of our Lord Jesus Christ at his coming? Paul said, you believers in Thessalonica, you in the presence of Jesus at his coming will be my crown of rejoicing. Then he goes on, in the presence of our Lord Jesus at his coming. Now the last verse, 4, ye are our glory and joy, Paul said to the believers. You Christians, you born again believers in Thessalonica, of course, Colossians, and in the Colossian church, in the church at Ephesus, and in Galatia, Paul said, you believers, you saved people are my crown of rejoicing. You are my joy. You are my pain. Beloved, I can truthfully say that all I've ever received out of the ministry is a living. I've never taken any trips at the expense of the ministry. I own no stocks or bonds, so help me God, that I've purchased with money given to me since I've been preaching. I don't own any stocks or bonds, period. All the money I have has been given to me. I don't have any property that I purchased with God's money, property that I rent or get gain from. The only property I have is the home where I live, and it's heavily mortgaged, and I mean that, heavily mortgaged. The house I live in is heavily mortgaged. I don't have any money. But I have a wonderful Savior. I have a wonderful Lord. All the clothes I have, all that I have, the food I eat, it is given to me by the people of God. And I want to say that my paycheck is the testimony. For instance, when I closed the Revelation series, I preached 3.5 months on Revelation verse by verse, and we gave an altar call. And almost 600 souls were saved that day. One day, think of it. Almost 600 people found God. One day, that's my pay. When I get a letter from a dear man that reads like this, Dear Brother Green, I'm a young man. I'm on death row. I'll be electrocuted soon. I was saved through a gospel hour tract. What does it mean to believe unto salvation? I read it. Somebody sent it to me, preacher. I don't know who sent it, but your name and address is in the tract, so I'm writing you. I read the tract here in my cell on death row. God saved me. Now I can go to the electric chair unafraid. Pray for me, and I'll meet you in heaven. That is my pay. That is my crown of rejoicing. That is my joy. I'm not preaching the gospel to make a living. I'm not preaching the gospel to buy bread. I'm preaching the gospel that souls may be saved. Now, Paul said that my own people forbid me to preach to the Gentiles. One of my own sons in the ministry would forbid me to preach to the Methodists, the Pentecostals, the Lutherans, the Episcopalians. But I'm going to preach to them anyhow. Praise God. Hallelujah. Some of my people would forbid me to preach to anybody but the little handful that bear the name of the denomination that I belong to. But I'm preaching to the Baptists, the Methodists, the Presbyterians, the Holiness, the Catholics, the Lutherans, the Episcopalians. I preach to whosoever will, anyone, everyone, regardless of the color of your skin, your nationality, who you are, where you are. I love you, and I want you saved. By the grace of God, I'll preach the grace of God to all who listen to the gospel hour, or to all who attend the meetings where God gives me the opportunity of preaching. Father, honor the name of Jesus, the blood of Jesus, the word of God, and save the soul that's nearest hell. Save every soul that's under conviction. We'll give God the praise in Jesus' precious saving name. Amen.
2: Friends, this is David Green once again. I hope you received the blessing as you listen today. And if you would like a copy of today's entire program, just contact us. Let us know the day and the date of the program you want, and we can send that to you on compact disc. I also ask that if you can, please send a donation of at least $5 to help us cover our costs for postage and so on to get it to you, and we'll do that right away. But before we close, I do want to spend the last few moments telling you about our gift offer M. Now, we have put this offer together in honor of my father. We have been honoring him all the month of July and now this month, because it was 50 years ago on July 26th that he went to be with the Lord. And the Lord has blessed this ministry and kept it going for 50 years after his death. Now, on the day that he died, my mom found his Bible opened to Psalm 30, verse 5. And that led us to putting together our brand new book, Joy Cometh in the Morning, a perfect bound book with 7 great sermons, 6 by my father, 1 by my mother. And there is also a timeline, a 3-page timeline of our ministry and my dad's life, and a composite photo of the Gospel Hour through the years. A wonderful book, perfect bound book that I know you will enjoy. Some of the sermons are The Inheritance of the Saints, The Ages of Ages. My mother's sermon is I Will Praise Him. Also, The Most Beautiful Sight in Heaven. Just some of the sermons in this great book. The sermons take up 98 pages. The other pages are with our timeline and so on. I know you will be blessed. Now, the cover pictures on the book were taken by my wife and me, and I hope you enjoy those beautiful photos. Then we have a color photo of my father, a 5x7 photo with his printed signature. Also a bookmark to go along with the book, and finally the 4-page tract, 3 Steps to Heaven's Reward. I'm sending you 5 copies of that book. So to get all of this, just ask for Offer M and send your gift of at least $15. 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
2: 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On behalf of myself and the entire Gospel Hour family, I want to thank you for tuning in to the program today. I hope you received a blessing today and will tune in again each and every time you can. And so, until next time, may the Lord bless you and keep you in His will.

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1: With SRN News, I'm Ron Taylor. President Trump is standing firm as trade tensions with Canada escalates.
2: The United States has imposed 50% tariffs on $20 billion in Canadian goods, including hockey sticks and medical supplies. President Trump says the move protects American jobs and strengthens U.S. leverage. Canadian Prime Minister Mark Carney says Canada will respond dollar for dollar. The dispute could put North America's trade agreement under new pressure, with no further talks currently scheduled. Ken Lorman reporting.
1: There's a new plan by the Trump administration to bring down beef prices.
3: President Donald Trump has announced his administration will temporarily allow more beef imports into the U.S. without triggering higher tariffs. Imported beef will be sold at 25% below current market rates. The plan allows up to 300 metric tons of ground beef to enter the U.S. over the next 90 days. However, conservative rural state Republicans are already criticizing the plan, fearing it will harm American ranchers. Senator Tim Sheehy warns it could make it harder for ranchers to rebuild herds. President's heart is in the right place, but says that importing beef will harm ranching families who feed the nation. I'm Lisa Dwyer.
1: The Democratic National Committee rules out two of five cities on a short list to host the 2028 presidential convention.
4: Atlanta has not hosted the DNC convention since 1988, and it will not be hosting delegates in 2028. The DNC eliminating Atlanta and Chicago after leaders visiting five cities to check out logistics. Boston, Denver, and Philadelphia remain in the running. Republicans have already picked Houston, Texas for their 2028 convention. Laura Winters, Atlanta, Georgia.
1: This is SRN News. Correspondent Michael Harrington takes another look at religious persecution around the globe.
5: Many are killed, beaten, or jailed for their faith, but how many are forced into exile? The Pew Research Center has been adding up the numbers of people who have been driven from their homes because of their religious beliefs. In 2023, 58 countries saw some amount of displacement caused by persecution. It was the worst in the Middle East and North Africa, where 60% of countries saw displacements, 44% in the Asia-Pacific region. Michael Harrington reporting.
1: The debate over transgenderism continues to roil the WNBA. In the Indiana Fever's first visit to Toronto this week, there was a mix of cheers and boos when Fever guard Sophie Cunningham entered the game, and fans cheered when she missed her first three-throw attempt. Cunningham said in an ESPN profile published last month that she was opposed to letting men play against women in sports. Late in the fourth quarter of the game, fans cheered when someone holding a banner in support of transgenderism showed up. This is SRN News. We know now who will serve the rest of the former California Congressman Eric Swalwell's House term, which ends in January.
6: California State Senator Ayesha Wahab has won a special election to fill the Democrat seat, defeating Bay Area Rapid Transit Director Melissa Hernandez. Swalwell, who was running for California governor, ended his campaign and quit Congress in April after he was accused of sexual harassment and assault, allegations he denies. Wahab and Hernandez will face off again in November, an election to determine who will serve the next full two-year term. Rich Thomason reporting.
1: President Trump traveled to South Carolina yesterday to support Senator Darlene Graham, his chosen candidate to replace her late brother, Senator Lindsey Graham. Yesterday's Myrtle Beach rally came just days before the Republican runoff, highlighting the president's focus on securing a win for his pick. You'll find more details at srnnews.com. I'm Ron Taylor.

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1: With SRN News, I'm Ron Taylor. President Trump is standing firm as trade tensions with Canada escalate.
2: The United States has imposed 50% tariffs on $20 billion in Canadian goods, including hockey sticks and medical supplies. President Trump says the move protects American jobs and strengthens U.S. leverage. Canadian Prime Minister Mark Carney says Canada will respond dollar for dollar. The dispute could put North America's trade agreement under new pressure, with no further talks currently scheduled. Ken Lorman reporting.
1: There's a new plan by the Trump administration to bring down beef prices.
3: President Donald Trump has announced his administration will temporarily allow more beef imports into the U.S. without triggering higher tariffs. Imported beef will be sold at 25% below current market rates. The plan allows up to 300 metric tons of ground beef to enter the U.S. over the next 90 days. However, conservative rural state Republicans are already criticizing the plan, fearing it will harm American ranchers. Senator Tim Sheehy warns it could make it harder for ranchers to rebuild herds. President's heart is in the right place, but says that importing beef will harm ranching families who feed the nation. I'm Lisa Dwyer.
1: The Democratic National Committee rules out two of five cities on a short list to host the 2028 presidential convention.
4: Atlanta has not hosted the DNC convention since 1988, and it will not be hosting delegates in 2028. The DNC eliminating Atlanta and Chicago after leaders visiting five cities to check out logistics. Boston, Denver, and Philadelphia remain in the running. Republicans have already picked Houston, Texas for their 2028 convention. Laura Winters, Atlanta, Georgia.
1: This is SRN News. Correspondent Michael Harrington takes another look at religious persecution around the globe.
5: Many are killed, beaten, or jailed for their faith, but how many are forced into exile? The Pew Research Center has been adding up the numbers of people who have been driven from their homes because of their religious beliefs. In 2023, 58 countries saw some amount of displacement caused by persecution. It was the worst in the Middle East and North Africa, where 60% of countries saw displacements, 44% in the Asia-Pacific region. Michael Harrington reporting.
1: The debate over transgenderism continues to roil the WNBA. In the Indiana Fever's first visit to Toronto this week, there was a mix of cheers and boos when Fever guard Sophie Cunningham entered the game, and fans cheered when she missed her first three-throw attempt. Cunningham said in an ESPN profile published last month that she was opposed to letting men play against women in sports. Late in the fourth quarter of the game, fans cheered when someone holding a banner in support of transgenderism showed up. This is SRN News. We know now who will serve the rest of the former California Congressman Eric Swalwell's House term, which ends in January.
6: California State Senator Ayesha Wahab has won a special election to fill the Democrat seat, defeating Bay Area Rapid Transit Director Melissa Hernandez. Swalwell, who was running for California governor, ended his campaign and quit Congress in April after he was accused of sexual harassment and assault. Allegations he denies. Wahab and Hernandez will face off again in November, an election to determine who will serve the next full two-year term. Rich Thomason reporting.
1: President Trump traveled to South Carolina yesterday to support Senator Darlene Graham, his chosen candidate to replace her late brother, Senator Lindsey Graham. Yesterday's Myrtle Beach rally came just days before the Republican runoff, highlighting the president's focus on securing a win for his pick. You'll find more details at srnnews.com. I'm Ron Taylor.

I don't know about tomorrow. I just live from day to day. I don't borrow from the sunshine or skies may turn to gray. I don't worry over the future, for I know what Jesus said. And today I walk beside him, for he knows what is ahead. Many things about tomorrow I don't seem to understand, but I know who holds the future, and I know who holds my hand.

Believe on the Lord Jesus Christ, and thou shalt be saved. This is the message of the gospel, aired here on 93.3 WOPW.

Therefore, whosoever heareth these sayings of mine and doeth them, I will liken him unto a wise man which built his house upon a rock. And the rain descended, and the floods came, and the winds blew, and beat upon that house, and it fell not, for it was founded upon a rock. And everyone that heareth these sayings of mine and doeth them not shall be likened unto a foolish man which built his house upon the sand. And the rain descended, and the floods came, and the winds blew, and beat upon that house, and it fell, and great was the fall

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1: With SRN News, I'm Ron Taylor. President Trump is standing firm as trade tensions with Canada escalates.
2: The United States has imposed 50% tariffs on $20 billion in Canadian goods, including hockey sticks and medical supplies. President Trump says the move protects American jobs and strengthens U.S. leverage. Canadian Prime Minister Mark Carney says Canada will respond dollar for dollar. The dispute could put North America's trade agreement under new pressure, with no further talks currently scheduled. Ken Lorman reporting.
1: There's a new plan by the Trump administration to bring down beef prices.
3: President Donald Trump has announced his administration will temporarily allow more beef imports into the U.S. without triggering higher tariffs. Imported beef will be sold at 25% below current market rates. The plan allows up to 300 metric tons of ground beef to enter the U.S. over the next 90 days. However, conservative rural state Republicans are already criticizing the plan, fearing it will harm American ranchers. Senator Tim Sheehy warns it could make it harder for ranchers to rebuild herds. President's heart is in the right place, but says that importing beef will harm ranching families who feed the nation. I'm Lisa Dwyer.
1: The Democratic National Committee rules out two of five cities on a short list to host the 2028 presidential convention.
4: Atlanta has not hosted the DNC convention since 1988, and it will not be hosting delegates in 2028. The DNC eliminating Atlanta and Chicago after leaders visiting five cities to check out logistics. Boston, Denver, and Philadelphia remain in the running. Republicans have already picked Houston, Texas for their 2028 convention. Laura Winters, Atlanta, Georgia.
1: This is SRN News. Correspondent Michael Harrington takes another look at religious persecution around the globe.
5: Many are killed, beaten, or jailed for their faith, but how many are forced into exile? The Pew Research Center has been adding up the numbers of people who have been driven from their homes because of their religious beliefs. In 2023, 58 countries saw some amount of displacement caused by persecution. It was the worst in the Middle East and North Africa, where 60% of countries saw displacements, 44% in the Asia-Pacific region. Michael Harrington reporting.
1: The debate over transgenderism continues to roil the WNBA. In the Indiana Fever's first visit to Toronto this week, there was a mix of cheers and boos when Fever guard Sophie Cunningham entered the game, and fans cheered when she missed her first three-throw attempt. Cunningham said in an ESPN profile published last month that she was opposed to letting men play against women in sports. Late in the fourth quarter of the game, fans cheered when someone holding a banner in support of transgenderism showed up. This is SRN News. We know now who will serve the rest of the former California Congressman Eric Swalwell's House term, which ends in January.
6: California State Senator Ayesha Wahab has won a special election to fill the Democrat seat, defeating Bay Area Rapid Transit Director Melissa Hernandez. Swalwell, who was running for California governor, ended his campaign and quit Congress in April after he was accused of sexual harassment and assault, allegations he denies. Wahab and Hernandez will face off again in November, an election to determine who will serve the next full two-year term. Rich Thomason reporting.
1: President Trump traveled to South Carolina yesterday to support Senator Darlene Graham, his chosen candidate to replace her late brother, Senator Lindsey Graham. Yesterday's Myrtle Beach rally came just days before the Republican runoff, highlighting the president's focus on securing a win for his pick. You'll find more details at srnnews.com. I'm Ron Taylor.

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1: With SRN News, I'm Ron Taylor. President Trump is standing firm as trade tensions with Canada escalate.
2: The United States has imposed 50% tariffs on $20 billion in Canadian goods, including hockey sticks and medical supplies. President Trump says the move protects American jobs and strengthens U.S. leverage. Canadian Prime Minister Mark Carney says Canada will respond dollar for dollar. The dispute could put North America's trade agreement under new pressure, with no further talks currently scheduled. Ken Lorman reporting.
1: There's a new plan by the Trump administration to bring down beef prices.
3: President Donald Trump has announced his administration will temporarily allow more beef imports into the U.S. without triggering higher tariffs. Imported beef will be sold at 25% below current market rates. The plan allows up to 300 metric tons of ground beef to enter the U.S. over the next 90 days. However, conservative rural state Republicans are already criticizing the plan, fearing it will harm American ranchers. Senator Tim Sheehy warns it could make it harder for ranchers to rebuild herds. President's heart is in the right place, but says that importing beef will harm ranching families who feed the nation. I'm Lisa Dwyer.
1: The Democratic National Committee rules out two of five cities on a short list to host the 2028 presidential convention.
4: Atlanta has not hosted the DNC convention since 1988, and it will not be hosting delegates in 2028. The DNC eliminating Atlanta and Chicago after leaders visiting five cities to check out logistics. Boston, Denver, and Philadelphia remain in the running. Republicans have already picked Houston, Texas for their 2028 convention. Laura Winters, Atlanta, Georgia.
1: This is SRN News. Correspondent Michael Harrington takes another look at religious persecution around the globe.
5: Many are killed, beaten, or jailed for their faith, but how many are forced into exile? The Pew Research Center has been adding up the numbers of people who have been driven from their homes because of their religious beliefs. In 2023, 58 countries saw some amount of displacement caused by persecution. It was the worst in the Middle East and North Africa, where 60% of countries saw displacements, 44% in the Asia-Pacific region. Michael Harrington reporting.
1: The debate over transgenderism continues to roil the WNBA. In the Indiana Fever's first visit to Toronto this week, there was a mix of cheers and boos when Fever guard Sophie Cunningham entered the game, and fans cheered when she missed her first three-throw attempt. Cunningham said in an ESPN profile published last month that she was opposed to letting men play against women in sports. Late in the fourth quarter of the game, fans cheered when someone holding a banner in support of transgenderism showed up. This is SRN News. We know now who will serve the rest of the former California Congressman Eric Swalwell's House term, which ends in January.
6: California State Senator Ayesha Wahab has won a special election to fill the Democrat seat, defeating Bay Area Rapid Transit Director Melissa Hernandez. Swalwell, who was running for California governor, ended his campaign and quit Congress in April after he was accused of sexual harassment and assault, allegations he denies. Wahab and Hernandez will face off again in November, an election to determine who will serve the next full two-year term. Rich Thomason reporting.
1: President Trump traveled to South Carolina yesterday to support Senator Darlene Graham, his chosen candidate to replace her late brother, Senator Lindsey Graham. Yesterday's Myrtle Beach rally came just days before the Republican runoff, highlighting the president's focus on securing a win for his pick. You'll find more details at srnnews.com. I'm Ron Taylor.
7: AP Sports, I'm Donna Warder. Gavin Williams struck out 11 and Cleveland beat San Francisco 5-2 for its first home series victory in 7 weeks. The Braves beat the Chicago White Sox 2-0 Thursday to end a three-game slide. Toronto beat Tampa Bay 5-1, the Cardinals 10, the Reds 9. Kansas City beat the Athletics 6-2 for their first four-game sweep of the season. The Brewers 7, Mariners 4, the Yankees 6, Orioles 1. The Rangers beat the Nationals 2-0, and the Angels 18, the Astros 3. WNBA Commissioner Kathy Engelbert is denouncing people she says are trying to sow divisiveness as the league grapples with a debate over transgender athletes. Demonstrators showed up outside American Airlines Center Thursday, as they have at other venues ever since the Indiana Fever's Sophie Cunningham voiced support for barring transgender girls and women from girls and women's sports. I'm Donna Warder, AP Sports.

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1: With SRN News, I'm Ron Taylor. President Trump is standing firm as trade tensions with Canada escalates.
2: The United States has imposed 50% tariffs on $20 billion in Canadian goods, including hockey sticks and medical supplies. President Trump says the move protects American jobs and strengthens U.S. leverage. Canadian Prime Minister Mark Carney says Canada will respond dollar for dollar. The dispute could put North America's trade agreement under new pressure, with no further talks currently scheduled. Ken Lorman reporting.
1: There's a new plan by the Trump administration to bring down beef prices.
3: President Donald Trump has announced his administration will temporarily allow more beef imports into the U.S. without triggering higher tariffs. Imported beef will be sold at 25% below current market rates. The plan allows up to 300 metric tons of ground beef to enter the U.S. over the next 90 days. However, conservative rural state Republicans are already criticizing the plan, fearing it will harm American ranchers. Senator Tim Sheehy warns it could make it harder for ranchers to rebuild herds. President's heart is in the right place, but says that importing beef will harm ranching families who feed the nation. I'm Lisa Dwyer.
1: The Democratic National Committee rules out two of five cities on a short list to host the 2028 presidential convention.
4: Atlanta has not hosted the DNC convention since 1988, and it will not be hosting delegates in 2028. The DNC eliminating Atlanta and Chicago after leaders visiting five cities to check out logistics. Boston, Denver, and Philadelphia remain in the running. Republicans have already picked Houston, Texas for their 2028 convention. Laura Winters, Atlanta, Georgia.
1: This is SRN News. Correspondent Michael Harrington takes another look at religious persecution around the globe.
5: Many are killed, beaten, or jailed for their faith, but how many are forced into exile? The Pew Research Center has been adding up the numbers of people who have been driven from their homes because of their religious beliefs. In 2023, 58 countries saw some amount of displacement caused by persecution. It was the worst in the Middle East and North Africa, where 60% of countries saw displacements, 44% in the Asia-Pacific region. Michael Harrington reporting.
1: The debate over transgenderism continues to roil the WNBA. In the Indiana Fever's first visit to Toronto this week, there was a mix of cheers and boos when Fever guard Sophie Cunningham entered the game, and fans cheered when she missed her first three-throw attempt. Cunningham said in an ESPN profile published last month that she was opposed to letting men play against women in sports. Late in the fourth quarter of the game, fans cheered when someone holding a banner in support of transgenderism showed up. This is SRN News. We know now who will serve the rest of the former California Congressman Eric Swalwell's House term, which ends in January.
6: California State Senator Ayesha Wahab has won a special election to fill the Democrat seat, defeating Bay Area Rapid Transit Director Melissa Hernandez. Swalwell, who was running for California governor, ended his campaign and quit Congress in April after he was accused of sexual harassment and assault, allegations he denies. Wahab and Hernandez will face off again in November, an election to determine who will serve the next full two-year term. Rich Thomason reporting.
1: President Trump traveled to South Carolina yesterday to support Senator Darlene Graham, his chosen candidate to replace her late brother, Senator Lindsey Graham. Yesterday's Myrtle Beach rally came just days before the Republican runoff, highlighting the president's focus on securing a win for his pick. You'll find more details at srnnews.com. I'm Ron Taylor.
7: How do you do? Some people believe absolute truth doesn't exist. For them, truth is whatever you want it to be, which creates a problem. If everything is true, how do we discern the genuine from the counterfeit, especially when it comes to describing God? Those are questions one woman struggled with until the day her heart and mind and very life were unshackled.

0: How's that new baby?
1: Wonderful. All he does
2: is... Ronnie, where are my car keys?
1: Just a sec.
3: Where did you last have them?
2: If I knew that, I wouldn't be looking for them.
0: Sounds like somebody's in a bad mood.
1: Gets worse every day.
2: Never mind. I found them.
0: What's his problem?
1: Where do I start? The weather in Manitoba's too cold, and he hates working for his family's business.
0: He has a nice house, beautiful wife, good kids. Is he ever happy?
1: Only when our friends are over and he has a drink in his hand.
0: That bad, huh?
1: He keeps telling me we should move back to New York.
0: You grew up here. Why don't you?
1: Me? With his active baby? I mean, maybe when he's older. I'm barely managing now.
0: So how's my favorite niece doing? Does she like being a big sister?
1: Leela Electra is living up to her middle name. Bright as ever, but not smiling as much as she used to. Not sure she likes being a big sister. I wonder if I'm spending enough time with her. Enough about me. What's new with you? Still searching for God in all the wrong places?
0: Not anymore. I think I found God.
1: Oh, really? What religion is this?
0: Hinduism. I learned that we get reincarnated every time we die. And if we make a mistake with this life, we just get to try again in the next one.
1: What about...
0: And you want to hear the best part?
1: Sure, enlighten me.
0: Eventually, after we live many, many lives, when we get it all right, we transcend this life and enter oneness with the universe and a state of everlasting bliss.
4: 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In a sea of uncertainty, the old lighthouse in Chicago is still a rock of salvation, there to rescue the perishing. Since 1877, the mission doors have been open, welcoming the lost and despairing.

0: that lasting change can happen when pastors and counselors share the good news of the one who sticks closer than a brother, which is what this program celebrates. Now for broadcast around the earth, here is episode number 3945 in the series, Unshackled, the program that makes you face yourself and think. When it comes to religion, most people can be divided into three groups: devout believers, secular believers, who often identify with the religion they were born into, and the nones, the non-believers who may try different religions, but only when they align with their personal beliefs. That's what the woman in our story was doing. Where would it lead? You'll find out as we bring you part one of the true story of Lila Gable, right now on Unshackled.
1: I was five when my parents moved to Queens, New York, to live with my grandparents. My father quickly became overwhelmed by his new job and began to drink even more. My mother became even more overwhelmed by my baby brother, who had a habit of getting into everything. I knew my mother loved me, but she seldom spent focused time with me. It seemed like my Aunt Michelle was the only one who actually saw me, which made her visits all the more special.
2: Where's my favorite niece? Has anybody seen Lila?
3: I'm right here, right in front of you.
2: Are you sure that's you? The girl I remember was much shorter last time I was here.
3: It's me. I'm just taller. What's in the bag? Did you bring me a present?
2: I brought you some comic books. Very special comic books.
3: Cool.
2: They are stories from the Bhagavad Gita for children in English.
3: The what?
2: It's about Hinduism, the religion in India.
3: Their clothes look pretty. Why does this person have so many arms?
2: That's one of the Hindu gods. They have a god for everything you can imagine.
3: What are these words on the cover?
2: It's written in Sanskrit, an ancient language that is very sacred in India. Do you know where India is?
3: No.
2: It's on the other side of the world, where millions and millions and millions of people live, and they all follow this religion. Well, many of them do. I'm going to visit there soon.
3: But you'll come back, won't you?
2: Of course. I'll only be gone a little while. I'll be back before you know it.
1: Year after year came and went without her. It would be 4 long years before I would see my aunt again. And in my young heart, it felt like she had abandoned me for something better. When my parents moved near JFK Airport, I would watch the planes flying overhead and imagine them taking me to India so I could find Aunt Michelle. At night, I would pull out the comic books she gave me and dream about living over there. The pictures on the pages seemed to be so peaceful compared to the world I was living in.
4: What's for dinner?
5: Dinner was 4 hours ago. I put your plate in the fridge.
4: Kids still up?
5: They're both in bed. I'm heading up there too. Make sure you, please, let go of my arm.
4: Well, how about a kiss first?
5: I'm not in the mood.
4: You used to kiss me when I got home, remember?
5: That was before you started stopping at bars on the way home. Now let me go.
4: Not until you start acting like a wife's supposed to act. Now give me what I want.
5: No, I won't. Let go of me. Ow! You promised you'd never hit me again.
4: I'll do whatever I want whenever I want, and that's final. You understand?
1: Night after night, my brother and I would go to sleep to the sounds of our parents' violent fighting. I would cover my ears and silently beg them to stop yelling and hurting each other. But the fights only stopped when they separated and my mother moved us out, first to my grandparents and eventually to the house she rented. I was 9 by then and was often left home alone while my mother worked, always strict with instructions to look after my 5-year-old brother Dylan, who would never listen to me.
6: Open the door, Dylan. We're not gonna hurt you. We wanna talk to your sister.
1: Neighborhood

0: Girls delighted in bullying me, calling me names, shoving me to the ground. I always felt powerless to fight back, and once again, felt unseen by the adults in my family. I began to dream about Hindu's promises of reincarnation. I was convinced that my next life would have to be better than the one I was living in. The only breaks in my troubled life were my summer trips to Canada.
1: Make sure you pack some of your nice clothes.
2: Ma, it's just camp. I only need t-shirts and shorts.
1: It's 3 weeks of cultural immersion, so I want you to look nice, especially for the Shabbat dinners and the Israeli dances.
2: Will they make me study the Torah every day?
1: No, only rabbis do that. This camp's all about our traditions.
2: Traditions sound boring. Do I really have to go?
1: Yes, you're going. You and your brother will have fun.
2: Can't you fly with us to make sure we're safe and...
1: We don't have the money for me to do that, Leela.
2: But what if we get lost in the airport and miss our plane?
1: Look for the people in the uniforms, and they will be looking for you because I have arranged for them to help you. It will be fine.
0: Imagine being 9 years old, flying by yourself from New York to Canada, and being responsible for your 5-year-old brother who wants to run around the whole airport.
2: Dylan, get back here! It's this way! Dylan!
0: Yeah, piece of cake. Somehow, we made it. And when we arrived, Dad was there to pick us up at baggage claim. And the camp? Well, it was better than I expected. I quickly bonded with my cousins and had fun learning Jewish songs and traditional dances. And every Friday night at sundown, we honored the beginning of Shabbat with a Sabbath meal, where we remembered our ancestors' deliverance from slavery. There were campfires at night and activities during the day. We even had a weaver show us how to make a prayer shawl on a loom. That may have been the start of my lifelong interest in textiles.
3: You should be with the other children, swimming in the lake.
2: I'd rather watch you on the loom. Can I ask you a question?
3: Of course.
2: Is there only one God in the world?
3: What a strange thing for a Jewish girl to say. Don't your parents say the Shema?
2: I'm not sure.
3: You should say these words twice a day. Hear, O Israel, the Lord our God. The Lord is one. We are loyal to one God and only one. And we should always wear shawls like the one I'm making when we pray to show God respect.
2: Why are there 5 knots on each corner?
3: You have a sharp eye for such a young girl. Well, each knot is made from 8 threads. White to represent God's holiness, and 1 blue thread to represent the sky where he dwells. All the threads and knots together represent the 613 commandments that God gave us.
2: That's a lot of rules. What happens if I don't follow all of them? Does that mean I'm no longer Jewish?
3: You'll always be Jewish. Your mother was Jewish, and your daughters will be Jewish no matter who they marry.
2: But what if I mess up? Will I still go to heaven when I die?
3: You're too young to worry about such things. No one ever born in this world is perfect. All God requires of us is that we try our best.
2: But what if I really mess up? Will I get another life, another chance to be better?
3: We're only given 1 life to live. And when it's over, it's over. Besides, you are Jewish, one of God's chosen people. Simple as that. Now, no more questions. Run along and play with the others.
0: My thoughts were jumbled as I headed for the lake. Which religion was true? The one my aunt believed in, or the one my Jewish relatives believed in? Or was there another? After 4 years of living in India, my Aunt Michelle finally returned, and I was happy again. I thought she had returned for good, but soon learned she had different plans.
4: Oh, Michelle.
1: You shouldn't have. This scarf is gorgeous.
3: You should see the clothes the women wear in India. Their saris and dubattas are beautiful. You have to go back with me and see it for yourself.
2: You're going back?
3: Of course. India's my home now. It's where I worship Sathya Sai Baba.
2: Baba who?
3: He's a special guru who has ascended to godhood. You all have to meet him. You have to come to India with me.
4: Us go to India? I'm too busy trying to make ends meet in the real world.
3: Let's see if Mom can help with the money, and I'll make all the arrangements. I've asked her and Dad to come, too. You have to go. Trust me. Your life will never be the same.
0: A few months later, my mother pulled my brother and me out of school, and along with our grandparents, we all boarded a plane for India. When we arrived, I was overwhelmed by the heat and humanity. I never imagined so many people could be crowded into a city. We boarded a bus for the long ride to our destination, and at every stop, children dressed in rags would clamor under the bus windows, begging for change.
5: I've never seen so many poor people. Why doesn't the government do something?
1: There's too many. Besides, the caste system is very strong here.
2: What do you mean?
1: People are born into different groups in India. The highest level is the priests, then the rulers, then the merchants, and then at the bottom, the laborers, who are always poor. Nearly everyone here is divided by birth and occupation.
2: So if I had been born into a farming family, does that mean I could never become a doctor or a teacher?
1: No, not likely.
2: Doesn't seem fair.
1: Could be worse. Your family could be one of the untouchables.
2: Who are they?
1: The poorest of the poor. Forever paying for the sins of their previous lives and never reaching paradise.
2: Never?
5: How much longer till we get there?
1: It's in the next village. I can't wait for you to meet Baba.
0: After we dropped our bags off, my aunt led us to a massive temple where symbols of every god imaginable were carved into the walls. Thousands of devotees were inside, bowing before a raised dais with a large wooden throne, its armrests carved with lions. Seated on the throne was a man dressed in an orange robe with ruby lips and piercing eyes. I couldn't take my eyes off him as my aunt guided us into a curtained area reserved for Westerners.
1: Have you ever seen a place like this?
5: Never.
4: How many followers does he have?
1: Over 20 million, mostly here in India. But he also has devotees from all around the world.
2: Why is there so much smoke in the air?
1: It's incense, constantly burning in the temple to our guru, Sai Baba, who sits on the throne.
2: Why is he looking at me?
1: He is? That means he wants to meet us. Swami, may I introduce my sister and...
6: Who is this lovely child?
1: This is my niece, Leela.
6: I had a vision that you would all visit me. Like most Westerners, you have been rushing, everywhere rushing. But here, you will find peace. Tell me, why are you here? What are you searching for?
5: Well, enlightenment, I suppose. My sister has told me about the miracles you perform and the wisdom that flows from you.
6: Would you like to be one of my devotees?
5: Yes, it would be an honor, Swami.
6: I will give you special powder to taste whenever meditate. It will usher you into deep states of meditation. First, you must learn to empty yourself of all thought and attachments.
2: But if we empty ourselves, what?
5: Hush. Leela.
6: Let the child speak. Yes, little one.
2: If we empty ourselves, what will fill us?
6: Divine avatars will fill your mind with my knowledge and images beyond this world. I will prepare you for your next life and the many lives that follow. And then one day, you will become a god. Like me.
1: You are so wise, Swami.
6: Your Aunt Michelle believes in my powers. Look at the joy it has brought her. My way is the true way. There is no other.
0: After we returned home, my mother continued to follow the guru and his holy practices. She hung a giant picture of him on a wall in our den and burned incense throughout the house. Before the trip, I was an A student. But after the trip, as my mother became more devout, my grades started to slip and all I wanted to do was meditate, do astrology, and experiment with drugs and drinking, things that would expand our minds and reveal deeper consciousness. And to make matters worse, I was an insecure teenager who was desperate for someone to love me. So I started sleeping around. When I turned 18, I enrolled in art school to study textile design. And when I wasn't in classes or learning to play my guitar, I was doing what most college students do, looking for love in all the wrong places.
7: Hello?
2: It's Leela. We need to talk. I've been trying to reach you for days.
7: I've been busy. I heard you're pregnant.
2: Yeah, and I'm getting an abortion. My dad said he'd pay for it. Don't you have anything to say?
7: Well, I don't know how I feel about abortion.
2: What does that mean? I have done so many drugs, I bet it's not even gonna live. Besides, my dad would never let me drop out of school. I've already made the appointment. Will you meet me there?
7: Yeah, but I won't be able to stay.
0: Looking back, I realize the irony of the decision I made. I was an impressionable young woman who desperately wanted to be seen and valued for who I was. Now, I realize that my unborn baby wanted the same thing, to be seen and valued for who he or she was. I joined my mother on more trips to India to sit under the teaching of India's great miracle-working God-man. At night, away from the smoke-filled temple, I would look at the stars and cry out to God, whoever he really was, for answers. Something was still missing in my life. No matter how many times I repeated mantras or emptied my mind, I tried filling my life with one type of enlightenment after another, but still felt empty. After college, I drifted from one job to another and struggled to pay my bills. A friend suggested I call a local radio station and see if they needed help. And frankly, I was willing to do anything to get out of my house.
8: 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We got more music coming your way right after this quick commercial. Hey, thanks for waiting. I'm Lenny, the station manager.
9: I know. I hear your voice on the air whenever I work from home. I weave rugs for a designer friend of mine.
8: Cool. What can I do for you?
9: I'm just looking to gain some experience to get another job somewhere. Could I, intern with you for a while?
8: What are you interested in? You have a beautiful voice, by the way.
9: Thanks. I'm willing to do anything to beef up my resume. Could you use some help?
8: Sure. Drop by anytime. I'll show you around. My commercial's almost over. Gotta go.
0: Later that week, when I couldn't bear the thought of working another day in my cold garage, I went to the radio station. And there was Lenny, a handsome Jewish man. Over the next month, he taught me about the music business, invited me to record parties and concerts, and encouraged me to keep playing my guitar. Before long, our friendship grew into much more. Yeah, there were some red flags, but the fact that he was Jewish and had a steady job made it seem like it was a smart move. And one thing led to another, and I got pregnant again. But Lenny married me and supported me as I gave birth to our first child, a girl. After 5 happy years, I gave birth to a healthy baby boy. Giving birth is usually filled with happiness, but this time was different. A darkness came over me that I couldn't shake.
8: I'm worried about Leela.
6: She's not herself.
10: Is she sick? Take her to a doctor.
6: No, physically she's fine. It's her mind. Something's not right.
10: She just had a baby. Give her time. She'll bounce back.
6: Before the baby was born, she was obsessed with her latest tarot card reading and what it predicted about her future. She gets fixated on something, and she ignores everything else.
10: So she's interested in tarot cards. They're harmless.
6: Are they? She's barely sleeping. And our daughter told me that she left the baby in his crib all day yesterday while she organized the basement.
10: She just wants a home in order. What's wrong with that?
6: She forgot to feed him for 8 hours, and he went the whole day without a diaper change.
10: Something is wrong. That's not like her.
6: I don't know if she's on drugs, having a mental breakdown, or both. She needs help, and I don't know what to do.
10: I'll be there as soon as I can.
0: By the time my mother arrived, I had another psychotic episode, and I was rushed to the hospital for a psychiatric evaluation. At first, the doctors thought I was experiencing bipolar disorder, but it was eventually determined that I was suffering from postpartum depression. I found out later that nearly 1 in 5 women experiences some form of this during pregnancy or soon after delivering. After weeks of medication and therapy, I was finally released.
6: You want me to pick up some food on the way home?
0: No, I'm not hungry.
6: I was thinking that maybe once you're feeling better, we could find a counselor, a marriage counselor, you know, somebody to help us.
0: With what?
6: To find out why we don't sleep together anymore.
0: I'm fine with the way things are.
6: Sure, Leela. We'll do it your way, as usual.
0: When we got home, both my daughter and the baby were asleep. I gave my ma a hug and excused myself to go through the mail that was waiting for me. One thick envelope stood out from all the others. Inside was an 11-page letter from Maria, my best friend in high school. We hadn't spoken much in years. Why had she sent this?
11: My dear Leela, I'm not much of a writer, but I haven't been able to shake this feeling that I should write to you. I don't know what's going on in your life. I'm sorry we haven't stayed in touch. But I want you to know I'm praying for you and that God loves you.
0: How do you know he loves me?
11: I know any mention of God probably seems strange given how wild I was in high school. I was a mess. I suppose we both were. All the guilt and regrets I've carried all these years were finally released a few months ago when I gave my life to God. My life hasn't been the same ever since. I wrote a poem about my experience that you can have.
0: I skimmed the rest of the pages and slowly read the last one.
11: I don't know what you're facing, but I do know the answer to what you're looking for. You need Jesus Christ as your Lord and Savior. He's the only one who can help you, Leela. God impressed a verse on my heart that I need you to hear. In the Gospel of John, Jesus says, I am the way, the truth, and the life. No man cometh unto the Father but by me. He's the only way, Leela. The only way. I'd love to see you and share more with you. I have so much more to tell you. Love, Maria.
0: Her concern for me brought tears to my eyes. That letter should have been a sign that God, the real God, saw me and really loved me. But I was too blind then to realize it. I was happy that my friend Maria had found something that worked for her, but becoming a Christian was the last thing that a Jewish woman like me would ever do. Besides, everything I learned from the Indian guru and mysticism over the years was that all paths lead to God, and it was up to me to create my own happiness. I had hoped marriage would meet all my emotional needs, but it hadn't. There was only one thing I knew for sure. I would never be happy until I ended my marriage.
12: Join us again next time as we hear the conclusion of this powerful story. Leela spent half her life trying to fill a hole in her heart that only God can fill. Is that your story? We live in a world where hundreds of false religions preach that you can earn your way to heaven one way or another. But the true God says that heaven is a gift we only receive when we repent of our sins and believe in Jesus Christ as Lord. How about you, listening friend? Maybe today is the day you ask Jesus to forgive your sins and believe in him as Lord so he can reveal his plan for your life. If you need help making this crucial decision, we encourage you to call 1-888-NEED-HIM. 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So, until next time, unless our Lord returns before then, I'm Timothy Gregory reminding you that the doors to Pacific Garden Mission are open night and day. 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
1: With SRN News, I'm Ron Taylor. President Trump is standing firm as trade tensions with Canada escalates.
2: The United States has imposed 50% tariffs on $20 billion in Canadian goods, including hockey sticks and medical supplies. President Trump says the move protects American jobs and strengthens U.S. leverage. Canadian Prime Minister Mark Carney says Canada will respond dollar for dollar. The dispute could put North America's trade agreement under new pressure, with no further talks currently scheduled. Ken Lorman reporting.
1: There's a new plan by the Trump administration to bring down beef prices.
3: President Donald Trump has announced his administration will temporarily allow more beef imports into the U.S. without triggering higher tariffs. Imported beef will be sold at 25% below current market rates. The plan allows up to 300 metric tons of ground beef to enter the U.S. over the next 90 days. However, conservative rural state Republicans are already criticizing the plan, fearing it will harm American ranchers. Senator Tim Sheehy warns it could make it harder for ranchers to rebuild herds. The president's heart is in the right place, but says that importing beef will harm ranching families who feed the nation. I'm Lisa Dwyer.
1: The Democratic National Committee rules out two of five cities on a short list to host the 2028 presidential convention.
4: Atlanta has not hosted the DNC convention since 1988, and it will not be hosting delegates in 2028. The DNC eliminating Atlanta and Chicago after leaders visiting five cities to check out logistics. Boston, Denver, and Philadelphia remain in the running. Republicans have already picked Houston, Texas for their 2028 convention. Laura Winters, Atlanta, Georgia.
1: This is SRN News. Correspondent Michael Harrington takes another look at religious persecution around the globe.
5: Many are killed, beaten, or jailed for their faith, but how many are forced into exile? The Pew Research Center has been adding up the numbers of people who have been driven from their homes because of their religious beliefs. In 2023, 58 countries saw some amount of displacement caused by persecution. It was the worst in the Middle East and North Africa, where 60% of countries saw displacements, 44% in the Asia-Pacific region. Michael Harrington reporting.
1: The debate over transgender